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1: Hey guys, it's Janine and welcome back to my channel. If you're new here, hello, I hope you will stick around. I wanted to just kind of sit down and talk to you guys about this topic of just kind of how to live a better, healthier, happier lifestyle. I get questions all the time about how do I stay motivated? How do I push myself to go to the gym every day? How do I still eat healthy? Like, how do I just stay positive? And so I kind of want to give you guys my tips and tricks of things that I try to implement every single day. I started really retraining my mind at the beginning of this year, and it's been a very great year for me. And so I want to kind of teach you guys things that I do on a daily basis that help me challenge myself and stay motivated. So with that being said, I really hope you guys find this video beneficial. Get a cup of coffee, whatever. Tea. I have my list right here. Number one is make your bed every single day. It's been kind of statistically proven or just kind of said that successful people make their beds every single day. That's what I do. I don't even think twice about it. If I'm running late, then yeah, I won't make it. But immediately when I come back, I make my bed. I don't really try to get back in it because if your bed's unmade, it's so easy just to slip right back into it and stay unmotivated, lazy, and just kind of lie around. So make sure you make your bed every single morning and it'll just kind of get your head in a clear space. Makes your room more of a room for a working space versus like a comfy, lazy space. You know what I mean? So try that out. Number two is limit your phone usage. And I talk about this in my 10 things you should do every single day. And this is something that's very challenging for all of us. I think we're all extremely addicted to our phones. So I definitely think that this is something you should try to implement. When you wake up in the morning, I know that you're probably reaching for your phone, but instead of just sitting there scrolling, like maybe don't check all your notifications. Maybe limit yourself to say, okay, I'm gonna check my phone for 5 minutes and then get out of bed and start my day. And then before bed, same thing. Try not to be on your phone too much before bed because the longer you're on your phone before bed, like the less tired you're gonna be and the more it's gonna like just keep you up and it's not gonna get your mind in that sleep zone. Try and like limit that before bed. You can be on it, but instead of using your phone, try reading or doing something else different instead of just staring at your screen. Number three is I always listen a podcast or some sort of TED talk or some informative or motivational kind of video every single day. I've been listening to this guy, Simon Sinek every single day, and he is incredible. He has been motivating me like crazy. He inspires me so much. So whether it's listening to The Porch podcast or a TED talk or just listening to someone motivationally speak on YouTube or even just putting on worship, just getting my mind into something that's benefiting me, it kind of empties my mind from thinking negative things about myself and thinking about what I have to do today, worrying about that. It kind of just gets me in the moment, teaches me something new, and I learn something, and it challenges me, and it challenges my thinking. It leaves me with something to think the rest of the day. So I really, really recommend you guys try this out every single morning when you're getting ready, making breakfast, stuff like that. So definitely try and check these things out. Maybe I should put this down. Number four, eating healthy. Eating healthy is extremely important. And I know you're probably thinking, where do I start? But basically just every day, you gotta start swapping out unhealthy things for healthier things. So for example, I used to eat very sugary cereals in the morning. And instead I was like, I'm gonna swap out a sugary cereal in the morning for maybe eggs and some fruit. It's still sugar, but it's different amounts of sugars and it's simple things like that. When you snack, don't reach for a bag of chips, reach for almonds, things like that. And also take vitamins every day, take probiotics. I take like a women's multivitamin every single morning. I take a probiotic every single morning. So right when I wake up, I just do that. I eat healthy and it really just starts my day off right. You can cave in every single now and then, maybe like once on the weekend, but try not to make that a part of your daily routine because overall it's just gonna benefit your mind, your brain, your health, your heart, your skin, and you're gonna look really good when you're in your 30s or 40s if you start eating healthier now. Number five is cleaning up your space and cleaning up your room and lighting a candle and really just setting the vibe for you to be in a more clear,

mindset. So when my room is a mess, I feel like I'm a mess. My room directly correlates with how I'm gonna feel that day. You know what I mean? So if my room is messy, my brain feels cluttered and messy. So whenever I'm like, okay, I gotta film today, I gotta edit, I gotta get stuff done, I always try and pick up after my stuff. I put away my laundry, I make my bed. When my room is clean, I can just think better. So definitely try this out. Just trying every single day, keep your room tidied up and just find small little ways to kind of make it clean and organized and things like that. And then lighting a candle, like I have two candles lit right now, just the scent and the aroma of having a candle just kind of puts this good energy and vibes into your room. So I love, love, love doing that. So definitely try that out as well. Number six, working out daily, or at least 4 or 5 times a week. So every single day of the week I work out. Right when I wake up, I immediately try and find some way to work out, whether that's core power yoga, like a sculpting class, whether that's with my trainer, SoulCycle, running outside, watching a YouTube video and working out. There are ways to work out. It doesn't always have to be super expensive. It doesn't have to be a class. There's so many free opportunities to work out, and so look those up on YouTube. Take advantage of the free workout classes online. It starts my day off so right. I feel like when I work out, I just take the day on. I feel great, I feel motivated, I just feel like awake. You may think like it makes you more tired, you would have less energy after it, but I don't. I feel like ready to go. I feel so amped and I get that adrenaline rush and I'm just like, yes, I need more of it. And I know that it's hard to get into a routine of working out, but when you just keep slowly every single day doing something, eventually it's going to become a habit. So for me, it's definitely a habit now. In the beginning, I hated working out, but I just kept pushing myself, finding friends to push me, going with friends, and that was the best way for me to kind of get into that routine of working out every single day. And a little quote is, you're never gonna regret working out. You're always gonna regret maybe not working out, but you're never gonna regret working out. So keep that in mind. Next thing is a quick little thing, but just doing a motivational quotes. On my mirror, I wrote stuff like, I have written on the mirror, positive mindset, healthy eating, stay motivated. So things like that. And then in my bathroom mirror as well, I have things like eat well today, you know, think positive, stay happy, things like that. So when I look at it, I'm like, okay, that's a good reminder. When I'm like thinking about reaching for a candy bar, instead I'll reach for like, I don't know, a granola bar. Little mini things can help, you know, shift your mindset every single day and just kind of help give you reminders of staying positive and right on track. I think this is number 8, but organizing your day every single day. So after I wake up, I go to the gym, I always come back, kind of clean up my room, and then that's when I get out my to-do list and my planner and check my emails, and I immediately plan out what I need to do that day. Every single morning, I make a to-do list and I try and accomplish everything on the to-do list. Sometimes it doesn't happen, but you don't beat yourself up over that, but I try and accomplish it and I try and organize it in a list of kind of like what is most important, like least important to most important or most important to least important. You see what I mean? So I try and stick to that every single day and accomplish that every day. And once I get things done, I just love that feeling of getting it done, crossing it off the list. And then I always organize my planner and think, okay, what I gotta do this week? What do I have today? What do I have tomorrow? Instead of doing this today, can I do this tomorrow? Can I do this on tomorrow's to-do list? So I always every single day write that out and try to organize my day accordingly and then just knock it out. Okay, number 9 is every single night, try to journal and read, or do one or the other. Do something that's not on your phone, that's not just sitting there looking at the TV, but really something that's gonna benefit you and grow you. And also journaling, just really, when I have so much going on in my mind and I just feel like I can't, like I don't know who to talk to, or it's just overbearing, journaling is one of the best ways for me. It's a great way to just memory dump and word vomit onto the page and just write everything out, clear my head, get all my thoughts out on a piece of paper, and I always feel 10 times better once I get it out. So that's really a good way for me to just kind of, you know, stay in a healthier mindset. And reading, read a book. I currently just bought 4 books that I'm reading, but I'm currently reading the book Uninvited. It's just a way of like growing and learning to be more positive in your life and recognize areas that you may have sin or negativity or that you are lacking. So reading is a great, great way. Self-help books are one of the best ways for me personally to grow. Number 10 is trying to learn something new every single day. So like I said, whether that's listening to a podcast or whatever, there's also many apps that you can download to grow every single day. Whether it's learning a new language with Duolingo or downloading other apps where like you learn a new vocab word every day or you learn a new fact every day, there's many apps that will teach you something new every single day. So like maybe do something like spend like 5 minutes a day before bed just doing that, and then you can learn something new every day. Number 11 is just your mindset. Think positive. When you are constantly sitting there thinking negative, it's going to affect kind of how you think about everything else the rest of the day. It's going to affect your mood, your energy the rest of the day. So last night I was thinking extremely negative and I was like, you know what? I'm gonna replace that negative thought with 3 positive things. So I sat there and I tried to be grateful for 3 positive things I had today. This morning I also woke up feeling really negative, where I was like, dang, like today's gonna suck, blah,

like, I was thinking super negative. And again, I thought positive. I was like, you know what, God? Thank you for my healthy body. Thank you for my home. And thank you for the fact that I have food to eat. Then instantly I was like, I feel better. So try that out. Just think positive. You got to change your mindset. The more you start thinking positive, pushing out the negative, you're going to just live a healthier, better, happier lifestyle.

difficult because I am such a night owl, but I have retrained myself to be more of a morning person, which is just shocking because I was never a morning person. I always went to sleep around 3 or 4 a.m. in college. I'd wake up at 12, 11, but now I go to bed usually around 12 and I wake up at 8 every single day. So it took a lot of time of retraining my body to do that. But now that I've done it, I feel so much more productive when I wake up. Like, being a morning person truly, truly makes me feel more productive. And like, I like waking up and seeing the sunrise. I like drinking my morning coffee. And I just feel like there's so much more time in the day and there's so much more light. And like, I just feel so productive. So try retraining your body to be a morning person. I know it's hard. I know it's asking a lot, but just try. There's a little setting on your iPhone too that you can use. That way it'll tell you when you need to go to bed. And I use it every single night. So it'll say around 11:30 every night, it'll say like, okay, time to get ready for bed. And that's a good reminder for me. Like, okay, time to unwind and get ready for bed. And this is my last tip for you. Be patient and don't be so hard on yourself. A lot of this does take time. It is a lot of retraining your mind. It is a lot of patience. So don't be hard on yourself. If you slip up, if you're not fully there, don't let yesterday's mistakes keep you from doing the right thing today. So if you mess up yesterday, today's a new day. So start fresh, start new, and retrain your mind every single day and just keep going, because it is a continual process. It is something that you have to just keep doing and keep working at, keep hustling at. It does take time, but once you get there, you feel really great, and it's also just great to, you know, once you're there, you can help other people get there as well. According to a bunch of articles and statistics, it takes about 66 days to form a habit. Originally, they said it was 21 days, but then they started doing further tests, and it ended up being 66 days. So, I know that's a lot of time, but 66 days, and you could, you know, retrain your mind and form new habits in your life that are better, happier, and healthier for you. So, just stay consistent, be patient, work hard. You guys got this. I know a lot of people like to meditate. Everyone kind of has their own different methods of doing that. So these are just my methods. I hope you guys find them beneficial.

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13: Hello, animal lovers. Adventure and fun. Here we come with some fun animal facts for you. Let's talk about piranhas. Thanks to Hollywood, piranhas have never had the most darling of reputations. Piranhas do indeed have razor-sharp teeth, and many are carnivorous. The word piranha itself literally translates to tooth fish in the Brazilian language Tupi. But there's a lot of diet variation among the species. A typical piranha diet consists of insects, fish, crustaceans, worms, carrion, seeds, and other plant material. And when resources are low and competition for food is high, piranhas have been known to take a chunk out of a fellow piranha, living or dead. Now, some piranhas are omnivorous. They eat more seeds than meat, and some even subsist on plants alone. And like grizzly bears, wolves, sharks, and pretty much any large scary thing with teeth, piranhas will leave you alone if you leave them alone. Though estimates vary, around 30 species inhabit the lakes and rivers of South America today. Fossil evidence puts piranha ancestors in the continent's rivers 25 million years ago. Now, some people have them as pets. And unfortunately, sometimes when the fish gets too large for its aquarium, said pet lover decides, oh, it's much better off in the local lake. And in this manner, piranhas have shown up in waterways around the globe, from Great Britain to China to Texas. Now, it's legal to own a piranha in some areas, but obviously never a good idea to release them into the wild, as the species could become invasive. And there you have it, fun facts from the animal world.
14: This was a message from Saudi Arabia.

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2: The top 10 habits of happy people. What makes people happy? What's the difference between happy people and miserable people? It's simple. They have different habits. They act and think differently. You see, it doesn't matter whether you're rich or poor, whether you're good looking or plain, you can be equally happy or equally miserable. And I guess that's pretty good news, because it means that your happiness lies in your own hands. If you want to be happier, simply implement more of the following habits into your life. Number one, be optimistic. Encountering negative situations and having to deal with is a part of life, but this doesn't define you. You can always try to find the silver lining in every situation, and you can change the way you think. Positive emotions inspire feelings of trust and allow you to connect with others. They also give you the motivation for longer-term life changes and can help against daily stress. So drop your negative thinking and learn to see problems as challenges and opportunities. Instead of pondering over what's impossible, think about what is possible and how you can make it happen. Number two, focus on what you can control. So many people worry about things that are beyond their control, whether it's a debilitating illness, a disastrous storm, or an unstable job market. This kind of exhaustive thinking will drain your energy, and you won't have any left to be positive and happy. Next time you catch yourself thinking this way, turn your thoughts instead to things that you can control, and take action rather than fall victim to circumstance. Number three, practice self-acceptance. Accepting yourself means being comfortable with who you are. If you constantly compare yourself to others or focus on your own flaws, it can color your world in a shade of negativity. Remember, we all have flaws. Embracing this fact will not only make you happier with yourself, but will also help you accept others as they are. Number four, be kind to others. This is one of the most practiced habits of

0: happy people. Doing things for others and small acts of kindness give you more than just fuzzy feelings. There is a very real effect on happiness when it comes to being kind to others, and there's more to it than just giving money to charity. This includes donating your time, energy, and experience for the benefit of others. Along with boosting happiness, it can help strengthen social connections and even improve your health. Number 5, pursue meaningful goals. Think about some of the happiest people you know. Chances are they live very active lives, right? They are always doing something. They have big plans and new ideas. In other words, they have goals they are pursuing, and for good reason. Goals give you purpose, meaning, a sense of enthusiasm, and a reason to get up in the morning. And most importantly, they make you incredibly happy. Go ahead, set some goals for yourself and start working towards them. Number 6, let go of grudges. Forgiving and forgetting is necessary for happiness. Holding on to grudges only makes anger and resentment grow. It prevents happiness from flourishing. Our inability to forgive harms us more than our wrongdoers. You need to learn to forgive yourself and others, and to let go of negative emotions of anger, hate, hostility, grief, vengeance, resentment, and so on. The next time something goes wrong, instead of dwelling on what happened and how you feel about it, reframe the experience as something you can learn from. Number 7, stay socially connected. The social connections you have in your life are a big part of your happiness. I don't mean the imaginary friends on Facebook, but actual relationships with people, even if it's just a select few. Happiness is just as much a collective phenomenon as it is an individual one. It is contagious. If you want to be happy, surround yourself with happy people. And of course, take the effort to make those around you happy too. Invest in growing and nurturing your social circle. Hone in on your conversation, listening, compassion, and empathy skills. And always remember to make time for friends and family. Number 8, spend money on experiences. What makes you happier? A new car or an exciting trip with people you love? Research confirms that it's the trip. If you think about this, it makes sense. After all, it's the experiences that have a lasting place in our memories, not material items. Value them because they're much more likely to lead to happiness than possessions ever could. So spend some money on experiences. Go on holidays with your family or friends. Visit the local museum. Learn a foreign language. Take a trip somewhere you always wanted to go. Get out there and experience as many things as possible. Number 9, limit news consumption. Do you ever notice when you watch or read the news, it's almost always negative events and stories? How do they make you feel? Not very happy or optimistic, right? Watching the news is a surefire way to feel unhappy, miserable, and pessimistic. In fact, multiple studies are now proving the detrimental effects news has on our psychological well-being. The message is clear. If you care about your happiness and well-being, limit your consumption of news. Number 10, make health a priority. Our general state of health is a good predictor of our happiness. However, we usually don't notice how big of a role our health plays on our happiness, mostly because we don't pay attention when things are normal. But as soon as you get sick, it immediately affects your attitude, mood, and outlook. This can range from simple headaches to chronic pain or other health issues. If you want to be a happy person, you need to take care of your health. Getting enough sleep restores your vital bodily functions. Eating nutritious food keeps your body and mind functioning. And regular physical exercise keeps you in shape and releases key endorphins that ease depression and enhance mood.
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4: 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I'm your host Dr. Sabreen and Ali's on the controls. And this is SRFM, the heart of KSA. Today I want to talk about urinary tract infections, UTIs. A urinary tract infection is an infection caused by microbes. Most UTIs are caused by bacteria, but some of them can be caused by fungi and in rare cases by viruses. UTIs are amongst the most common infections in humans. UTIs cause more than 8.1 million visits to healthcare providers each year. About 60% of women and 12% of men will have at least one UTI during their lifetime.

So how does the urinary tract work? The role of the urinary tract is to make and store urine. Urine is one of the waste products of the body. It is made in the kidneys and travels down to the bladder. The bladder stores the urine until it is emptied by urinating through the urethra, a tube that connects the bladder to the outer skin. The kidneys are a pair of fist-sized organs in the back that filters the liquid waste from the blood and removes it from the body in the form of urine. Kidneys balance the levels of many chemicals in the body, such as sodium, potassium, calcium, phosphorus, and others, and they check the blood's acidity. Certain hormones are also made in the kidneys. These hormones help control the blood pressure, boost the red blood cell production, and help make strong bones. Normal urine has no bacteria in it, and the one-way flow helps prevent bacteria infections. But still, somehow, bacteria may get into the urine through the urethra and travel up into the bladder.

Symptoms of a urinary tract infection depend on what part of the urinary tract is infected. We have two types of UTIs. We have the lower tract UTI and the upper tract UTI, which are more rare and more severe than the lower UTIs. So the lower UTIs affect the urethra and the bladder, and their symptoms include burning or pain with urination. This is the most common symptom. Increased frequency of urination without passing much urine. Increased urgency of urination, bloody urine, cloudy urine, urine that looks like cola or tea, urine that has a strong odor, for women, pelvic pain, and for men, rectal pain. Now, regarding the upper tract UTI, this affects the ureters and the kidneys. These can be potentially life-threatening if bacteria move from the infected kidney into the bloodstream. This condition will then be called urosepsis and can cause dangerously low blood pressure, shock, or death. Symptoms of an upper tract UTI include pain and tenderness in the upper back and sides, chills, fever, nausea, vomiting. So if you experience any of these symptoms, see your doctor immediately. We are going to take a quick musical break and we'll be right back. Our talk today is about UTIs, urinary tract infections. So stay tuned, we're only on SRFM, the heart of KSA.

Welcome back. You're listening to Your Health with Dr. Sabreen. Our talk today is about urinary tract infections, UTIs, which are one of the most common infections in humans. A UTI is an infection that is caused by microbes, usually bacteria, that affects the upper or lower urinary tracts.

Anything that reduces your bladder emptying or that irritates the urinary tract can lead to a UTI. There are also many factors that can put you at an increased risk of getting a UTI, such as age. Older adults are more likely to get UTIs. Having reduced mobility after surgery or being on prolonged bed rest. Having kidney stones. Having had a previous UTI. Having any urinary tract obstructions or blockages by an enlarged prostate or certain cancers. Having a prolonged use of urinary catheters, which may make it easier for bacteria to get into your bladder. Having diabetes. Being pregnant. Having an abnormal developed urinary structures from birth. And having a weakened immune system. Can UTIs be prevented? There are some steps that can be taken to avoid UTIs, such as some forms of birth control, which are known to increase the risk of UTIs in women. Check with your healthcare provider about other types of birth control if the one you're actually on is causing you recurrent UTIs. Drinking plenty of fluids, approximately 2 liters per day, is the recommended amount to keep well hydrated. Don't put off urinating when you need to, and don't rush to finish. Holding in urine and not draining your bladder fully can increase your risk of UTIs. Drinking cranberry juice or having it in the form of tablets may also help prevent UTIs.

If you suspect that you have a UTI based on your symptoms, contact your doctors. Your doctor will review your symptoms and perform a physical examination. To confirm a diagnosis of a UTI, the doctor will need to test your urine for microbes. The urine sample needs to be a clean catch sample. This means that the urine sample is collected at the middle of the urinary stream rather than at the beginning. This helps to avoid collecting bacteria or yeast from the skin, which can contaminate the sample. Your doctor will explain to you how to get a clean catch. Testing the sample, the doctor will look for a higher number of white blood cells in the urine. This can indicate an infection. The doctor will also do a urine culture to test for bacteria or fungi. The culture can help identify the cause of the infection. It can also help your doctor choose the treatment. If the doctor suspects that the UTI is viral, special testing may need to be performed. Viruses are rare causes of UTIs, but can be seen in people who've had organ transplants or who have other conditions that weaken their immune system. If you're pregnant or have symptoms of UTIs, see your doctor right away. UTIs during pregnancy can cause high blood pressure and premature delivery. UTIs during pregnancy are also more likely to spread to the kidneys.

The treatment of a UTI depends on the origin. If it's bacterial, which is the most common, or if it's viral or fungal. The doctor will be able to determine which is which by looking at the test results. Bacterial UTIs are treated with antibiotics. Viral UTIs are treated with something called antivirals. Often the antivirals, such as the Cidofovir, is the choice to treat viral UTIs. And fungal UTIs are treated with what we call antifungals. Antibiotics for a UTI, the form of antibiotic used to treat a bacterial UTI usually depends on which part of the tract is involved. The lower tract UTIs can usually be treated with oral antibiotics, taking through the mouth, while upper tract UTIs will require intravenous antibiotics. These antibiotics are put directly into your veins. Sometimes bacteria can develop resistance to antibiotics. To reduce your risk of antibiotic resistance, your doctor will likely put you on the shortest treatment course possible. Treatment typically lasts no more than 1 week. Results from the urine culture can help your doctor select an antibiotic treatment that will work best against the type of bacteria that's causing your infection. This is all the time we have for today. This was Your Health with Dr. Sabrine. I want to thank you for tuning in, and I hope you've enjoyed the show. I'll see you next time. Bye.

Have you ever wondered what are the most important skills you need to have to be able to socialize with coworkers? To successfully socialize with coworkers, there are several important skills you can develop. Here are some of the most important skills. First of all, communication. Effective communication is crucial in any social setting, including the workplace. Develop your ability to express yourself clearly, listen actively, and understand others' perspectives. Good communication skills help build rapport and prevent misunderstandings. Then you need to listen actively. Actively listening to your coworkers demonstrates respect and interest in what they have to say. Practice giving your full attention, maintaining eye contact, and using nonverbal cues to show engagement. Remembering and rephrasing previous conversations can also make your coworkers feel valued. Furthermore, you need to be on your top of your emotional intelligence. 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It helps you navigate social interactions effectively, handle conflicts constructively, and respond appropriately to different situations. Develop self-awareness, self-regulations, empathy, and social skills to enhance your emotional intelligence. Then, what about collaboration? The ability to work well with others is essential in a team-oriented work environment. 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Avoid gossiping, be mindful of cultural differences, and treat everyone with courtesy and fairness. Remember that developing social skills is an ongoing process. Practice these skills consistently, be genuine in your interactions, and be patient with yourself as you learn and grow.

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6: Hello, everybody, and welcome to this episode of Good Morning KSA. This is me, Nareem Bamana, with director Salim Al-Ghamdi. What are we talking about today? Well, we're talking about, well, starting off with local news, talking about Mondia Cult, which is coming to KSA. I'll tell you what that's all about. The topic of the day is going to be about small joys, the little things we sometimes take for granted. We're also going to talk about good news in medicine, water from air, and good news for the environment. Join me on Instagram Live, account name Nareen Bamana, spelled N-E-R-R-I-N. Of course, Bamani, you know, B-A-M-A, etc., etc. Okay, join me there. That's where you can give your messages and comment on the things we talk about. All right, break time. Stay tuned. We'll be right back.

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1: All right, here we are again. Let's start off with the local news. Saudi Arabia is to host the World Conference on Cultural Policies and Sustainable Development. It's something called Mondia Cult, and this will be happening in 2029, and the announcement was made by the UN Educational, Scientific and Cultural Organization, that's UNESCO. Saudi Minister of Culture, Prince Badr bin Abdullah bin Farhan, said after the recent edition of the conference in Spain that the kingdom was honored to have been chosen to host the conference. He reaffirmed Saudi Arabia's strong partnership with UNESCO, which continues to devote efforts to advancing cultural development. What is Mondia Cult? Well, it's a global forum aimed at promoting dialogue on culture and supporting cultural policies. The first ever edition of the conference took place in Mexico in 1982. The kingdom played a role in reviving the event by supporting Mexico's hosting of the 2022 edition and by chairing the Arab region's regional consultations at that time. So, hosting the conference in 2029 will bring broad benefits to the kingdom by stimulating cultural innovation and creativity, as well as contributing to the development of future cultural policies. The event builds on Saudi Arabia's efforts at local, regional, and global levels to strengthen the role of culture in development. Sounds great. Okay, let's take a quick break and we'll be back with the topic of the day. Everybody, stay tuned. Don't go away.

0: Al-Khobar Aramco Stadium is ready to make history as it welcomes the world for FIFA World Cup 2034. Aramco Stadium in Al-Khobar is under construction and expected to be completed by 2026. With a capacity of over 46,000, it will be the city's sole venue for the World Cup matches. FIFA World Cup 2034. Growing together.
1: You're still tuned to SRFM's Good Morning KSA. Let me introduce my guest today, or apprentice or acolyte, whatever you want to call him. Trainee, it's Mohammed. Everybody say hello.
2: Hello, everybody. My name is Mohammed Madani, and I am the guest for today's...
1: Good morning, KSA.
2: KSA.
1: I'm pretending he didn't remember the name of the show. No, so he's here today to help me work out on this topic. Yeah, all right. Because what's the topic today? It's about the little things that bring you joy. The little things we sometimes take for granted, we don't notice, because we're somehow, humans are somehow programmed to notice only negative things. Why? Because we have stronger emotional responses to negative things. And that becomes overriding. It's kind of smothers or cancels or hides the positives. Like you ask someone, it's like, how was your day? And they're like, it's terrible. And I'm like, really? All 12 hours of it was terrible? You didn't have 1 minute that was something good or peaceful? Right? Okay. So the question is, what's a little small joy for the day? What is something little that you might forget or take for granted that actually changes your mood? All right, we got a message from Ahmed who says, first of all, when I wake up, I feel a little bit lazy, but once I get to my car, I said, okay, coffee time. Then at 8 a.m. said, wow, KSA morning with Nareen, very excited. Aw, thank you. Yeah, see, that's a positive, don't you think?
2: Yeah, I think it's positive because even I,
1: yes, go on.
2: Like, even I get happy or get positive energy, like, from just hearing you talking.
1: Aww.
2: Like, I'm very honest.
1: Aw, he wants me to give him great grades, that's what. No, he almost didn't make it this morning. He said his alarm didn't go off.
2: Yeah, because my alarm didn't go.
1: Yeah.
2: So
1: but
2: I was
1: you
2: like,
1: made it.
2: Yeah, I made it somehow. Maybe because I'm used to like, I'm used to drive so early.
1: Yeah.
2: So when I was like, oh, my alarm didn't go. And I was like, oh, I'm in trouble. But the reality is I actually go very early. That's why I thought like, oh, I'm gonna be late.
1: Yeah,
2: I'm not gonna make it.
1: No, I understand. Like, I'm here 1 hour earlier. I'm always here like at 7:15. So I live very close. So if I left home at 7, I'm here like 7:08 or something like
2: Wait,
1: that.
2: Actually,
1: yeah, very close. So if I leave home at 7:15, I think, oh my gosh, I'm late. But I'm here before 7:30 by then. You know, so. I understand. So you're here. Usually I see you like half an hour early.
2: Yeah.
1: Yeah. So it was okay. You made it. And that's a positive. See, that's a positive. He made
2: it. Yeah, but shortest time from my home to KSA Radio is 54 minutes.
1: Yeah.
2: But
1: today
2: it was very long.
1: 45.
2: Yeah, it was 45.
1: Yep. And what's something else positive you said on the road?
2: Yeah, actually, one thing I want to say.
1: Mm-hmm.
2: No one will believe me, okay?
1: Okay. What, tell us?
2: There was no
1: idiot drivers
2: on the way.
1: Yeah.
2: So I was like, where are the bad guys? Am I the bad guy?
1: I think they were on my road. There were three. I counted them. There were three. It was just like, you know, zooming past. All right. Okay, we got another message. This one from Hashim, who says, good morning, Nareen. I love it when someone waves to let me in during traffic. It's a small thing, but it makes my day because it's usually very stressful.

Okay, so we all know that little things can make a big difference. Sometimes we forget, though, just how powerful they are. So that's what I want to know. Today, I want to hear from you. Share the small gestures, surprises, or everyday moments that bring a smile to your face, whether it's a kind word from a stranger, your favorite song playing at the perfect time, or even a silly moment with your kids or your pets or anything, all right? Share it with us. 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

0: Ascos, Kiki, let's go.
1: Yeah.
2: 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Turn it up.
1: Turn it up.
2: Don't touch it. Only turn the volume up. When we go.
1: It is what it is.
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4: 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What else is happening around the world? Well, a new simple breath test is being tried across the UK to detect pancreatic cancer, and that's a disease that's usually found too late. Pancreatic cancer is deadly because most cases are discovered at stage 4 when treatment options are very limited. Now, only about 22% of patients diagnosed at this stage live beyond

Researchers from Imperial College London and Pancreatic Cancer UK are running a large trial at 40 locations in Scotland, Wales and England, aiming to test 6,000 people. And the test works by detecting tiny chemical signals in the breath. And these are called volatile organic compounds, or VOCs, which can indicate cancer even at early stages. Thousands of VOCs travel in the blood and exit the body when we breathe. Analyzing them can help distinguish cancer from other health issues. And this breath test could transform early detection of pancreatic cancer, according to Diana Jupp, CEO of Pancreatic Cancer UK. She says it's the most significant step towards saving lives in 50 years. Thousands of patients in this trial will help improve it before it becomes widely available through GPs. And this is the first breath test for pancreatic cancer to reach a national trial, offering real hope for earlier diagnosis and better survival chances. All right, sounds good. I like medical breakthroughs. Okay, quick break. We'll be right back, everybody. Don't go away.

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1: All right, back again, and it's the topic of the day. What small gestures, surprises, or everyday moments put a smile on your face? Now, acts of kindness, whether we give them or receive them, can light up a whole day. A compliment from a stranger, someone holding the door for you, or a friend sending a simple message of support, all this can remind us how connected we are. And these small gestures are powerful because they cost nothing. They just leave a lasting, positive impact. All right, so what happened here is that I was singing during the break. I was singing with Muhammad in the break because I like that song for Keen. And there's one of our fans, M. Zakri, he always tells me to stop singing. He's joking, of course. But I told him, look, I'm going to sing. And I started singing even loudly. And then he wrote, you have a great voice, Doc. You know, I'm just kidding. I just feel for your colleague's ear. He's too close. And I kind of took it mostly as a compliment. So that cheered me up. So thank you. That's a small thing, M. Zakri. I got you to confess somehow that my voice was not too bad. Princess says one positive thing is being understood without explaining much. That's nice. That indicates this closeness, right?
2: Actually, yeah. Makes my day.
1: Well, why? It's close to home?
2: No, because when I talk to people, they always get me wrong. I'm talking to you, not messaging you.
1: Yeah.
2: So my expression, my tone, these are indicators that yes. I'm not saying that other thing, but the other thing, like I'm being positive with you, not negative.
1: Yeah.
2: So people tend to actually be negative with me. Like, why did you say that? You said something wrong. I was like, no, that's not my intention.
1: Mm.
2: So that sets me off. But when someone actually understands,
1: yes,
2: I'm very happy at that time. Like, it's peak happiness.
1: Yeah. If it's always the same person, then you have to be extra careful with your words. And the problem is not you yourself, it's the person's perception. And we can't say, well, some people are just too sensitive. No, they have triggers, they have pasts, they have experiences that some words mean something different in their past life, in their past experience.
2: Well, this actually makes sense.
1: Yeah.
2: But I'm sensitive too.
1: No, don't change yourself for other people. Just be a little bit more careful with those people. And eventually, you know, trust takes time. So eventually, if they're good friends and they stay with you and they see that every time you're saying something, it doesn't mean something negative, they will learn to trust you and accept the things you say.
2: No, for my friends, actually, we are sarcastic with each other. So it's fine with my friends.
1: Yeah. You told me that. You call each other names and stuff. And I'm like, what? You can't say that. And you're like, it's fine. Okay. let's see. Princess added more. She said, long weekends because I get to see and hear you live. Thank you. The smell of home-cooked food, freshly washed clothes, waking up to a family, mom, siblings, and my kids. Aw, all beautiful things. Yes, absolutely. These are lots of... Actually, some of them are big stuff, like family is big. It's a big positive. So every time you connect with family, it's like, it's a nice positive thing. It should.

0: Sometimes it's not, but it's in your hands. It's under your control. You can reword things. There are always sensitivities. I mean, I always like talk about my sister and stuff, but yeah, well, the other day she brought me a bag of mandarins, tangerines. She does. She goes out and like buys from the guy with the cart. Okay, and she'll buy some extra stuff and then she'll just hang it on my door and ring the bell and go off. You know, but this time I caught her before she went away. So I'm like, oh, okay, great, thank you. And she said, yeah, well, these mandarins have seeds. And I'm like, oh, I don't like them with seeds. And then I caught myself quickly and I said, but thank you so much. You know, because it's a negative to say, I don't like them with seeds. It's like, I don't want your gift. And I'm throwing it back in her face. She didn't have to buy it for me. So it was a kind gesture. And I've got to police my words and say something nice because it was a nice gesture.
1: But I do have to tell you something, like hot take, fruits with seeds are better and tastier than without seeds.
0: I don't taste them because I'm too busy taking out the seeds. I know, I'm a monster. I like stuffing my mouth with this stuff. So it has to be like big chunks of pieces. And if it's big, I just like, too many seeds, man, too many. Princess added more. She's got a lot of positives, mashallah. She says, a clean, cozy bed. My kids' smile and laughter, their jokes and their presence in my life. She's a teacher, so when she says kids, she means her students who she loves very much. Also, finding my previous kids when I thought I lost them. Oh, you mean finding them online or meeting up with them, stuff like that? Because it sounds like, you know, if someone else just takes it literally, it's like, what? Did you go to the mall and lose them or something? Turning things into jokes, that's positive. I think so. All right, what else? We got a message from Omar who says, a cup of fresh coffee in the morning always makes me smile, even on a busy day, because it's my time. Hassan says, hey there, I'm happy when I get a message from an old friend because he lives in Riyadh and we meet up when he comes to Mecca, and it's like I just saw him yesterday. All right, so sometimes it's the tiniest things that can make a big difference in our mood, whether it's a warm cup of coffee or tea in the morning, the sound of birds outside your window, or a favorite song playing on the radio. These little moments can bring a surprising amount of joy if we take a moment to notice them. And that's your homework for the day, everybody. You got to notice the nice little positive things, okay? Here it is. M. Zakri says, bird sounds bring joy in the morning. Yes, they do. They do, they do, they do. And I have another moment of joy is when I go out and feed the cats outside and I check on them and they come and they meow at me and they rub themselves against my legs and stuff. And so I'm happy with that. It's like, oh, you're welcome, you're welcome, you're welcome, you know.
1: One of my cousins used to do that.
0: Yeah, like, feed cats?
1: Yeah, feed cats. He actually, he doesn't own a cat, but in his trunk, the car, he have like a food bag.
0: Good for him.
1: Like dry food.
0: Yes.
1: So... And plates, plastic plates.
0: Oh, okay, I should
1: do that. He puts them and he fills them. Then he like whistle or do something.
0: Yeah, and they all come running.
1: Everyone comes. Like every cat know the sound he makes.
0: Yes. Oh.
1: And he actually names them like different names.
0: Yes, I even got one of them. Like his name is Bruce. He's a stray cat, but I've known him since 2022. And I even took him to the vets. I had him fixed and everything. He's beautiful. And he was sick the other day. I can tell like he had like a mouth infection. He wasn't eating and everything. And I took him 4 days ago to the vet. And he's getting treatments and everything. I love him too much. I just like, I couldn't just leave him. It's like, oh, that's nature. Let go. No. But yes, I have cat food in my car as well. I don't have plates though. This is for the chance meeting of cats anywhere. At home, yes. Outside the house, yes, I've got plates. And we've got little shallow buckets for water. And every now and then, of course, I have to clean it because it all turns green and gross. But yes. Okay, Princess says cats and they're purring. Absolutely, yes. Abdullah Tashkandi says, good morning. Traveling now to Jeddah from Riyadh to attend my sister's wedding. Wish her blessed life. Well, congratulations. Yes, we do wish her a lot of happiness. And that's good news. Positivity. Have a safe drive, okay, Abdullah? Stay safe. Don't text and drive, all right? I don't want to hear from you again, okay? In a nice way. All right, let's take a quick break, everybody. We'll be right back. Don't go away.

Al-Khobar Aramco Stadium is ready to make history as it welcomes the world for FIFA World Cup 2034. Aramco Stadium in Al-Khobar is under construction and expected to be completed by 2026. With a capacity of over 46,000, it will be the city's sole venue.

All right, let's talk about water, the importance of water, because even in deserts, apparently, the air holds a tiny bit of humidity. And scientists have now made a special sponge-like material called sorbent that can soak up this moisture and turn it into drinking water. Usually getting the water out takes hours using heat from the sun, but MIT engineers found a faster way using ultrasonic waves, super high frequency vibrations that shake the water out of the sorbent in minutes. That's a sponge-like material. The device could run on a small solar panel, automatically activating when the material is full. Tests show this ultrasonic method is about 45 times more efficient than heat-based systems, and it works with almost any sorbent and could be used in a household system about the size of a window. In short, this new method quickly pulls water from the air, making drinking water possible even in dry deserts. So the future is to the goal of a lot of countries, a lot of places, is to protect water sources, is to protect the future for humans, because there's water scarcity around the world and it's being misused and a lot of it is going to waste or being polluted and poisoned. So anything that can give us a little bit of water security is welcome. It's good. I like that they're working on it. Amazing. Okay, quick break. We'll be right back with the topic. Stay tuned. Don't go away.

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16: 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We don't care what's.
17: All right, still on the topic of small things and simple things in your day that bring you joy. We got a few messages here. This one's from Princess, who says, thinking of Arabic coffee and then you get it. Oh, yes. If you're thinking, whether it's Arabic coffee or even chocolates or a cake or
18: I believe
17: something, and then you get it, awesome.
18: I believe anything that smells good will make my day.
17: You don't have to eat it or drink it, as long as it smells good.
18: Smell.
17: Yeah.
18: It's like when you arrive late at home and there's
17: cooking smells.
18: Foods. Yeah.
17: Yeah, no, I get that. I do like the smell of coffee, but I don't like the taste of most coffee.
18: Same.
17: I don't know. It has to be sweet.
18: Same.
17: It has to be ultra sweet.
18: Yeah.
17: Right?
18: I have. What my friend told me that I have a sweet tooth.
17: Uh-huh.
18: Because I usually, when I like take a snap streak or like show them something, I always eat desserts.
17: Yeah.
18: So yeah, they said, oh, maybe you have a sweet teeth.
17: Yeah.
18: Oh, tooth.
17: Absolutely.
18: Yeah. I was like, yeah, maybe.
17: Probably.
18: Because I didn't know what that meant.
17: Means you like sweets. And I used to drink I would put 3 spoons of sugar in my coffee. I loved it. But then I reduced because sugar is not good for you. So what I did was reduce the amount of water, the amount of coffee, and that made me reduce the amount of sugar. So I drink instead of a whole mug, I'll drink half a mug. And it's still the same sweetness, but it's less sugar.
18: You can make an espresso. An espresso isn't
17: bitter.
18: Yeah, it's bitter, but it's very tiny.
17: It's bitter. No, it has to be sweet. No. It has to be sweet. Absolutely sweet. Princess adds more lovely small things that bring joy. Sunlight coming through the window, praying on time all the prayers, a hug from my superheroes and princesses. And Ahmed Abdullah says about the topic, most of the time I don't like to do something, but then I remember something else I have to do, which I like even less, and so it makes this first thing more exciting. Okay, that is cheerful. And he says, for example, when I help my wife in the future to clean the glasses and plates, I open some programs in the YouTube while I work. It makes what I do fantastic with a big smile. Yeah, okay, absolutely, yes. Or it's like when you really don't want to exercise, but you play your favorite songs, your favorite tunes, and it gets you going. It helps motivate you. Absolutely, you're right. Princess says, missing my best friend and praying that we meet again. Best feeling, especially when it's mutual. Aw, that's nice. When you exchange messages with your friends and you're both supporting each other, yeah, it's a really good thing. Nasser says, hello, exercising in the gym after work, seeing the sunset from the window, that really helps me relax and feel good. So even silly or playful moments can brighten our day. Laughing at a funny video or sharing a joke with a coworker or a friend or watching a child's excitement over something simple or, in my case, like watching my cats play silly, silly games or chase each other or whatever, it all lifts our spirits. Recognizing these moments, though, that will encourage us to slow down and appreciate life's lighter side. And we do tend to take these things for granted. We don't often notice them enough. And that's the message for today. Try to notice every positive moment, every peaceful moment, every neutral moment. It's not a negative, so it's got to be a positive. Okay, what do you think of that? Was that like really philosophical? I sounded really intelligent and clever.
18: I mean, it sounds like that.
17: I'm reaching for compliments here.
18: It sounds... No, actually, what you said, it actually makes sense. Like,
17: yes,
18: I get it.
17: I try to make sense.
18: No, it actually makes sense.
17: Thank you.
18: it's philosophic, but from a good point.
17: Yeah, good point. Life experience, everybody. Life experience, because if you start your day with by looking for negatives, because my mom was like this, like every time we used to go out, I would take her to the Corniche, I would take her for a walk, and I want her to see the sea, I want her to see the plants, the new trees, the new grass, the new flowers and everything. But she's focused on the bump on the road, the broken sidewalk, the garbage that people throw, the litter, you know. I'm like, mommy, just look at the positives, look at this beautiful plant, look at this color, look at the clouds, look at the sun. And it's a mindset that it's under your control. You're the boss of you, right?
18: You know, okay. What I like about my mother? She doesn't have WhatsApp, nothing about social media. She knows nothing about social media.
17: Okay.
18: She doesn't go out, but yeah, that's for her, I guess. But because she doesn't have any social media app,
17: yeah,
18: she is very positive.
17: Nice.
18: She doesn't rant about something. She doesn't complain. She doesn't...
17: Mashallah.
18: She's always happy, yeah. making us food, checking on us on different times,
17: yeah.
18: Like just opening the door and like, do you need food? Do you need something?
17: Oh, it's the mommy that likes to feed her kids. Oh, that's cute. Do you say thank you a lot? Do you hug her? Do you tell her you appreciate her?
18: Let her know. There is something funny.
17: Yeah, let her know you talked about her today.
18: When I go to her and I'm like, mom, can I get a hug? She's aww. Like, why? Did someone broke you or something like aww. That? And I'm like, no, nothing happened. But I just want a hug.
17: Oh, that's sweet.
18: Because
17: yeah.
18: For me personally, I love when I hug someone or someone yeah. hugs me.
17: Aww.
18: Especially with my friends. Like my friends, I adore them when I hug them.
17: Well, that's
18: there's
17: good.
18: One of my friends, actually, I very love to be with.
17: Mm.
18: I met him like 4 days ago.
17: Yeah.
18: I was very happy.
17: Good. No, it's good to have good friends, close friends. Don't lose that friendship. And tell your mom you talked about her today very positively. She'll be happy.
18: Yeah, actually, when I was here the first time, not as a guest, but just watching you, she was like, tell her thank you and stuff like that. But yeah. I forgot.
17: Okay, no problem. That's all right. I'm okay. All right, let's take a break, everybody. We'll be right back. Don't go away.

0: All right, we gotta get these messages read. We got a message from Ahmed Abdullah on the topic of the day: what small things bring you joy? He says, trust me, your morning show helps us to get some energy for the rest of the day. Oh, that's sweet. Thank you. I really hope that that is true for everybody. I really try my best. Princess says, a good hair day. Oh, absolutely. Sister, I agree with you. Definitely. M. Zakri says, the laughter of infants. I wonder why we can't hear it on airplanes. Oh, poor babies. Yeah, it's quite the opposite, right? Let's see. And Princess wants my undivided attention. Okay. That's it, everybody. We've got to go. All right. Muhammad, thank you for being here today, for joining the show and participating.
1: I'm actually grateful because you actually like hosting and taking me as a guest.
0: Yeah, no, it's funner with two people. We get to chat a lot, right? Yes. And we'll be back another day. Meanwhile, thank you all for tuning in. This was me, Nareem Bamana, with my guest Muhammad and our director, Salim Al-Ghamdi. Wishing you all a great day. Thank you. Bye-bye.

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The ambition for the FIFA World Cup 2034 in Saudi Arabia is captured by our BIT slogan, Growing Together. Saudi Arabia is one of the fastest and most exciting growth stories in the world of football. We invite everyone to join our journey of remarkable transformation. A FIFA World Cup 2034 in Saudi Arabia could see the first ever 48-team tournament in a single host country. We will offer FIFA and the world a new story for a new era. 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

Ladies and gentlemen, welcome to a new and proud episode of Saudi Arabia's Urban Development Program. You're tuned in to SRFM, and this is a very exciting episode that we celebrate on a day-to-day basis. Today, everybody, I want to take you through Saudi Arabia on the world stage, presenting a new model of urban development at the United Nations. Let's take a moment to understand when the kingdom stood before the world at the United Nations and presented what it has achieved in transforming its cities. This is a story less about concrete and cranes. It's more about the big picture. How far has Saudi Arabia come in reshaping how its people live and how that progress is now showcased on the global stage?

The Minister of Municipalities and Housing has addressed the United Nations General Assembly high-level meeting on new urban agenda in New York. This is significant. This international forum is where nations gather to discuss the future of cities and sustainable urban development, and there, the minister presented the kingdom's story. He affirmed that Saudi Arabia has established an advanced model for sustainable urban development, progressing from planning and policy making to implementation and measurable impact. Now, I need to pause on that phrase for a second, because it's the very heart of this message. From planning to implementation and measurable impact. What the minister was essentially telling the world is this: we're no longer talking about what we intend to do. We're now delivering it, and we can measure the results. That's the confident shift. Anyone can announce grand plans. The real test is delivery. Tangible results on the ground that improve people's lives. And Saudi Arabia went to the United Nations specifically to demonstrate it has moved firmly into that delivery phase. He was clear that this transformation is guided by the objectives of Vision 2030, which made the quality of life, housing, and municipal development and sustainability central pillars of the national transformation. As part of this, ladies and gentlemen, the King

Kingdom submitted its updated 2026 national report to the United Nations Habitat and the United Nations Human Settlements Program, the United Nations body focused on cities and housing. So what does this report document? It documents the Kingdom's urban development transformation over recent years, and it highlights the transition from establishing policy frameworks to expanding implementation and delivering tangible results on the ground. All right, let's get to the numbers, because this is where the story becomes concrete and genuinely impressive. The headline figure concerns home ownership, something that touches every family directly. The home ownership rate among Saudi households increased from 47% in 2026 to 66.25% by the end of 2025. In 2026, fewer than half of Saudi households owned their own home. By 2025, roughly two-thirds that. Ladies and gentlemen, this is an enormous shift under a decade. And it's closing in on the Vision 2030 target of 70%. Owning a home worldwide is known as one of the most fundamental sources of stability and security a family can have. Moving that number from 47 to 66 plus percent in that time frame represents a profound change in the lives of millions of people. Now, how was that achieved? Not by accident. More than 25% of Saudi families have benefited from housing support services between 2028 and 2025. So more than a quarter of all families in the country received some form of support to help them access housing. Now, home ownership was just the beginning. Let me give you the other indicators the minister presented. Public open space per capita increased from 5.2 square meters to 6.9 square meters per person. That's a jump, well over a third in the amount of open breathable space available to every citizen, to every resident. A direct improvement to quality of life and public health. Connected to that, a program called Baja. And it has added more than 12 million square meters of community spaces. 12 million meters of community spaces, ladies and gentlemen. This is an immense amount of new room for people to gather and live well. Then you've got the public transport, which is now transforming how people move through Saudi cities. Let's not forget the Riyadh Metro recorded more than 100 million passenger journeys during just the first 9 months of operation. It's cutting traffic, cutting pollution, and making the city more accessible to everyone. Then there's also the social dimension to this transformation. Urban development is not only about buildings, it's about who gets to participate in society. The minister highlighted that women's labor force participation has increased from 22.8 to 36%. And that employment among persons with disabilities more than doubled. These figures are about inclusion, about more people being able to do work, to contribute, and to share in the country's progress. Now, to address the international dimension, because that's the entire setting, it all matters that Saudi Arabia presented all this at the United Nations. There's several reasons. One, it reflects the kingdom's active engagement in global forums on sustainable development. It's an opportunity to showcase genuine progress to a global audience. It reflects real structured partnership. The kingdom has signed a strategic cooperation agreement with the United Nations Habitat and the United Nations Development Program, and it covers the period 2024 to 2027. So this is not a one-off appearance. Then there's also the financial and environmental thread woven into the kingdom's message. Saudi Arabia issued $9.1 billion in green bonds and sustainable financial instruments in 2024. And the Public Investment Fund's green finance framework carries commitments expected to exceed $10 billion by 2026.
The minister closed by reaffirming Saudi Arabia's commitment to supporting the objectives of the new urban agenda, strengthening international cooperation, expanding access to sustainable finance, and building

more inclusive and sustainable cities to enhance the quality of life for future generations. It's a reminder that behind the headline-grabbing giga giants, there's a deeper story unfolding across Saudi Arabia. The measurable improvement of how millions of people live day to day in their homes, their neighborhoods, and their cities. And now that story has been told with the receipts to back it up on the world's biggest stage. This is a moment, ladies and gentlemen, worth understanding and one worth being proud of and to celebrate every day. And you're part of it.

thank you all for tuning in to this very proud and exciting episode of Saudi Arabia's Urban Development right here at SRFM, and we'll catch you guys on the next episode. Bye-bye for now.

Experience the beauty of sport and nature at King Abdullah Economic City Stadium. Inspired by coral reefs for FIFA World Cup 2034. Set to host group stage and round of 32 matches, King Abdullah Economic City Stadium will seat over 45,000 fans by 2032. Its design draws inspiration from the nature beauty of coral reefs, creating a unique sporting atmosphere. FIFA World Cup 2034, growing together.

0: videos, them exclusive melodies with them recipes, your initial entities on the radio. 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

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Having a clear vision of what you want to achieve will help you prioritize your time and stay focused on the tasks that matter most. Then, you need to prioritize these tasks. Once you have a list of tasks, prioritize them based on their importance and urgency. The Eisenhower Matrix is a useful tool for categorizing tasks into four quadrants: important and urgent, important but not urgent, urgent but not important, and neither urgent nor important. Focus on the tasks that fall into the important and urgent quadrant first. What you need to do next is to create a schedule. Develop a daily or weekly schedule.

to allocate time for different activities. Be realistic about how much time you need for each task and include breaks and downtime as well. Use time management tools or apps to help you stay organized and on track. Then, you need to really avoid multitasking. While multitasking may seem like an effective way to get more done, it often leads to decreased productivity and quality of work. Instead, focus on one task at a time and give it your full attention. Once you complete that task, move on to the next one. One key skill is to say no. It's important to set boundaries and learn to say no to tasks or commitments that don't align with your goals or priorities. Prioritize your time for activities that are most important to you and delegate or decline non-essential tasks. Now, here's a key skill, especially these days. You need to minimize distractions. Identify common distractions that hinder your productivity, such as social media, email notifications, or excessive noise. Take steps to minimize or eliminate these distractions during your dedicated work time. Consider using productivity apps or techniques like Pomodoro technique, which involves working in focused sprints with short breaks in between. Also, it would be a great idea to delegate and outsource. Don't be afraid to delegate tasks to others if possible. If you have too much on your plate, consider outsourcing certain tasks or seeking help from colleagues or family members. This allows you to focus on higher priority activities. And don't forget to take care of yourself. Remember to prioritize self-care and well-being. Maintain a healthy lifestyle by getting enough sleep, eating nutritious meals, and engaging in regular exercise. Taking care of yourself will boost your energy levels and overall productivity. Finally, what would help you significantly is to regularly review and adjust. Periodically review your schedule and task list to ensure you're on track. Evaluate your progress, make adjustments as needed, and learn from any time management mistakes. Remember, effective time management is a skill that takes practice and consistency. Be patient with yourself as you develop habits that work best for you, and don't hesitate to make changes along the way.

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1: If someone asks you what's the best way to discover Saudi Arabia, your first answer might be visiting Al-Ula, walking through historic Jeddah, hiking in Asir, or enjoying the beaches of the Red Sea. But today, I'd like to suggest another way to experience the kingdom, and that way is through its food. Have you ever thought that you could travel around Saudi Arabia without packing a suitcase? Well, today we're doing exactly that, because every region in the kingdom has a story to tell. And many of these stories are served on a plate. Food is much more than something we eat. It's history, hospitality, family, traditions, and recipes that have been passed down from grandparents to parents and then to children. One of the most beautiful things about Saudi culture is that every region has its own identity. The landscapes change, the accents change, the traditions change, and of course the food changes too. Today, Saudi cuisine is becoming one of the biggest attractions for visitors exploring the kingdom. Whether someone comes for an adventure, heritage, business, culture, or religious tourism, trying local dishes is always one of the highlights of their trip. In fact, ask anyone who's traveled around Saudi Arabia what they remember most, and chances are they'll mention not only the breathtaking places, but also the unforgettable meals they enjoyed. So today we're taking a road trip across Saudi Arabia. No passport, no airport, just great stories and even better food. Let's travel across the kingdom, one delicious stop at a time. Najd region, central Saudi Arabia. Let's begin in the heart of Saudi Arabia, Kabsa. You simply can't talk about Saudi food without mentioning Kabsa. This colorful rice dish is cooked with fragrant spices like cardamom, cloves, cinnamon, and black lime. It's usually served with chicken, lamb, or even camel meat. But what makes kabsa so special isn't just the taste, it's the experience. Traditionally, families gather around one large serving plate. Everyone shares the meal together, reflecting generosity, hospitality, and togetherness. Fun fact: almost every Saudi family has their own secret kabsa recipe. Some prefer tomatoes, some make it spicy. Ask two different people how to cook kabsa, and you'll probably get two completely different recipes. And both will insist theirs is the best.

Next is gerish, made from crushed wheat that's slowly cooked with yogurt or milk until it becomes wonderfully creamy. It's one of the oldest dishes in Saudi Arabia and is often described as comfort food. It's kind of meal that reminds people of family gatherings and childhood memories. Now let's head to north to Al Qasim, a region famous for one thing above almost everything else: dates. Saudi Arabia grows hundreds of varieties of dates, and Al Qasim is one of the kingdom's

most celebrated agricultural regions. Now let's move on to something a little bit different. Merguk, a rich stew made with vegetables and paper-thin dough that's cooked directly inside the broth. As the dough simmers, it absorbs every bit of flavor. It's hearty, warming, and perfect for sharing. Now it's dessert time. Halini is made using dates, whole wheat bread, butter, and spices. Simple ingredients, amazing flavor. It's especially popular during the cooler months and is often enjoyed with a cup of Saudi coffee. If you've never tried it before, imagine something sweet, warm, rich, and comforting all at once. Hejaz region. The western region has welcomed travelers from around the world for centuries. Pilgrims, traders, and visitors brought different culinary influences that blended beautifully with local Saudi traditions. Salik. One of the region's best-loved dishes is salik. Salik is creamy white rice, slowly cooked with milk and butter and topped with roasted chicken. It's smooth, comforting, and surprisingly simple. Sometimes the simplest meals become the most unforgettable. Asir region. Now let's head south into the beautiful mountains of Asir. Cooler weather, green landscapes, and incredible traditional food. Asida is made from flour cooked into a soft dough and served with either savory meat, broth, or sweet honey. Depending on where you are, it can be enjoyed as a main meal or dessert. Another regional favorite is arika, made from whole wheat bread mixed with dates, butter, and honey. Rich, filling, packed with energy. Exactly the kind of meal you'd want after exploring Asir mountain villages. Eastern province. Now let's head to eastern toward the Arabian Gulf. Fresh seafood naturally takes center stage here. We're thinking shrimp kapsa. You've heard of kapsa. Now meat shrimp kapsa, the same beloved Saudi spices combined with fresh Gulf shrimp. It's proof that every region adds its own personality to classic dishes. Sweet Saudi traditions. No Saudi food journey is complete without desserts. Kleja, known as the pride of Al-Qasim. Kleja are baked cookies filled with dates and fragrant spices. Every family has their own special filling recipe. Well, what a journey that has been. We've traveled from the heart of Najd to the mountains of Asir, from the Gulf Coast of the Eastern Province to the historic streets of Jeddah, all without leaving our seats. Until next time, enjoy the journey, embrace the culture, support local traditions, and of course, happy eating. My face above the water, DJ Lee.

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1: Cruising around from east to west to north to south, it is the word of mouth that is around your town. We got it straight from the best in line. 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
1: 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We get the climate base is so right on track to keep you back to back and back again. 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

Hi, ladies and gentlemen, and welcome to a new episode of Cybersecurity Daily, just for you. Today, we need to discover and explore the famous fake job offer scams happening online and almost everywhere in the world. Sadly, it plays out for thousands of people across our region almost every year. Someone is looking for work, maybe a fresh graduate, maybe someone wanting a better salary, maybe a person overseas dreaming of a job here in the Gulf. So one day, the message arrives, a recruiter reaching out, wonderful position, excellent salary, visa sponsored, and even minimal requirements. Immediate start. It feels like an answer to a prayer. So that feeling, that relief, all of that overjoyed feelings, they come rushing through. Today, let's talk about fake job offers, how the scam works, and why our region is a hotspot. The Gulf, Saudi Arabia, and the UAE specifically, is one of the most attractive job markets in the world. Good salaries, incredible jobs, and that, ladies and gentlemen, is where a large pool of eager job seekers, even scammers, gather like predators at this opportunity to make nefarious activities behind the scenes. It's happening constantly. To grasp the scale of the problem, consider this: in the United Arab Emirates, authorities fined more than 1,300 companies a combined 34 million dirhams for fake job practices in a single year. So let's go ahead and go through this scam and how it actually works. It begins with an unsolicited contact. You didn't apply, but just out of the blue, a message appears. Now, increasingly, it comes by WhatsApp or through other social media accounts. Anyway, it's a text from a number you don't recognize. Someone claims to be a recruiter or an HR representative, a very often name-dropping a real, well-known company to borrow its reputation. So they tell you your profile was shortlisted or selected, even though you never applied. The offer is attractive. Strong salary, good benefits, and visa included in all of that. It's a desirable role for a lot of people. So here comes the hook. The true heart of the scam. At some point, they ask you for money. This is the single most important warning sign in the entire scheme. So I need to be crystal clear about it. It will be framed as a fee for something that sounds reasonable, like a visa processing fee, a work permit charge, a medical examination. They'll just dress it up with something. So they say you need to do this to pass their system. Here is the iron rule that defeats the scam every single time. A legitimate employer does not ask you to pay for a job. Genuine companies across the Gulf pay the recruitment and visa costs themselves. It's their responsibility, not the candidate. If anyone asks you to pay money to get a job, to process anything, almost without exception, a scam. But money's not the only prize they're after. There's a second danger, your personal data. To process your application, they ask you to provide everything. And knowing many people around the world love a desirable job like this, they'll pass on anything they ask for. Some of these fake postings aren't trying to extract a fee.

They exist purely to harvest data. Scammers now use automated bots and fake online platforms to flood job boards with fraudulent listings. So these fake posts, sometimes called ghost jobs, are engineered to collect resumes, personal data, and documents at massive scale. And then they're used for identity theft or sold on to other criminals. And to show you how valuable this data is, in early 2026, a job platform suffered a reported breach exposing the records of more than 400,000 job seekers. That's how prized your personal information is to these criminals. Now, let's go ahead and talk about the practical toolkit and the concrete red flags to watch out for. Number one, the biggest of all, any request for payment. We've covered it, but it bears repeating, y'all. It's the master key. Money requested from you equals scam every single time. Next is the email address or contact channel that doesn't match the company. This is a straight up obvious red flag. A genuine recruiter from a real company uses an official company email domain, an address matching the company's actual website. If someone claims to represent a major bank or firm, but they contact you with a free email account or maybe a purely personal WhatsApp number, be extremely suspicious, guys. Now, number three is unrealistic promises, a very high salary for very little experience and minimal qualifications. And an immediate start? That sounds too good to be true, and almost always are. Scammers, they deliberately dangle irresistible terms to override your caution. Now, this is always in their toolkit, the scammers, to use pressure and urgency. They either say, confirm within 24 hours, this position will be filled immediately, send the fee today to secure your spot. This is exactly the same case over and over again. Urgency is a deliberate tool to stop you from thinking clearly and checking properly. Another major red flag is that your visa is already approved. Scammers love to claim your work visa has already been granted before you've even properly interviewed. So to manufacture a false sense that everything is real and in motion, this is what they'll dangle in front of you. This is simply not how genuine hiring works. And another one here, ladies and gentlemen, is that you'll find no verifiable trail. A real job comes with real traceable elements. A legally registered employer, a formal written offer letter, proper contracts, a genuine interview process. If none of this can be traced back to a legitimate registered company, walk away. So, what do you actually do to protect yourself? It's simple. Whenever you receive a job offer, independently verify the company. Look up its website, the registered contacts and all that information, look it up yourself. Never rely on the links or numbers the recruiter handed you. Contact the company directly through its own official channels and ask whether the offer and the recruiter are actually genuine. A real company will happily confirm. This one, ladies and gentlemen, engrave into your memory. Never pay a fee to get a job. Never share sensitive documents or bank details until you fully independently verified that employer and the offer are both real. 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That is sensitive data. Job scams are especially cruel because they prey on hope and on need. These are people simply trying to build a better life for themselves and their families, and the scammer takes that hope and turns it into a weapon. You're not powerless. The defenses are clear, and they are simple. Think wisely, triple check, always have your doubts. A real opportunity can be verified through official registries. Anything urgent, unsolicited, or too good to be true deserves your deepest suspicion. Never your bank details or a processing fee. Until we catch you guys on the next one, stay safe out there, take care of yourselves, and bye-bye for now.

Saudi Arabia aims for a sufficient 400% increase in total hotel rooms in the host cities. Currently, the five cities combined offer 46,904 rooms, including 21,116 in Riyadh, 13,474 in Jeddah, 1,029 in Neom, 10,500 in Khobar, and 751 in Abha. 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

a beautiful, spectacular, radiant lunchtime, morning, afternoon, whenever you're listening to us here, to my magnificent SRFM friends. You're officially locked in, fired up, and vibing with SRFM, your ultimate home for feel-good anthems and the brightest energy and positive daily inspiration for to elevate your day. I'm your host, John, and today we're celebrating something truly monumental that's happening right outside our windows. Look around you, lovely family. The air is filled with anticipation, growth, and unparalleled positive energy. We are living through one of the most exciting eras in history as we look at the Saudi Vision 2030. It completely redefines the way we live, play, and connect with nature. We'll talk about a massive, beautiful shift towards wellness, sustainability, and vibrant outdoor living. Across the entire kingdom, spectacular mega parks, world-class running loops, and green, lush sanctuaries are coming to life right now. Today, we are counting down the top 10 new and upcoming parks and running tracks in KSA that are guaranteed to get you moving, smiling, and breathing in the fresh air. Let's dive straight into this green revolution. Okay, kicking off our grand countdown at number 10, let's look at the sheer scale of the Green Riyadh project. Imagine waking up and finding a beautiful pocket park just a short, pleasant walk from your front door. That is exactly what is happening. Vision 2030 is planting millions of trees across the capital, transforming everyday neighborhoods into lush, shaded havens. These community parks are being equipped with smooth, rubberized running tracks that are incredibly gentle on your joints, vibrant playgrounds for the children, and peaceful seating areas for everyone. The advice here is simple. Don't look past your own backyard. Take a stroll through your changing neighborhood this week and discover your local green space and enjoy the incredible freshness right on your doorstep. Okay, coming in at number 9, let's celebrate an absolute jewel of the natural beauty, the Wadi Hanifa extensions. For years, Wadi Hanifa has been a peaceful escape from the hustle and bustle of the city. But under Vision 2030, it's expanding into an even more spectacular ecotourism and fitness paradise. We're talking about kilometers of continuous, beautiful, lit pedestrian walkways and running tracks that wind alongside natural wetlands and historic palm groves. It is the perfect place to lace up your running shoes just before sunset. The temperature drops and the ambient light turns on, and you're treated to a magnificent, peaceful jog surrounded by nature. It's pure wellness in

Next thing at number eight, let's head over to the coast and talk about the Jeddah waterfront and Corniche extensions. There is absolutely nothing quite like running a crisp, refreshing sea breeze hitting your face, and Jeddah is taking coastal fitness to a whole new level. The upcoming phases of the waterfront feature massive, continuous seaside promenades dedicated entirely to runners, walkers, and cyclists. They are beautifully designed with vibrant landscaping, interactive art installations, and plenty of hydration stations to keep your energy sky high. Whether you prefer an early morning sunrise jog or a lively evening walk with your friends, the seaside tracks of Jeddah offer a breathtaking backdrop that makes exercise feel like an absolute dream. Okay, right, moving along to number seven, let's highlight the incredible greenways of Eastern Province. From Cobar to Dammam and Jebail, the coastal walkways are undergoing a spectacular modern upgrade aligned with the Kingdom's Quality of Life Programme in Vision 2030. We're seeing the rollout of smart running tracks embedded with interactive distance markers, solar-powered lights, and lush native tree canopies that provide beautiful shade even during the warmest parts of the day. It's all about making the healthy choice and easiest and most enjoyable choice. Gather your family, head out to the coast, and experience the joy of movement along with these magical new greenways. Okay, ladies and gents, you're listening to the sweet and positive sounds of SRFM, and we are exactly halfway through our top 10 to the incredible new parks and running tracks and transforming the Kingdom of Saudi Arabia. We are celebrating progress, vitality, and a breathtaking future being built all around us as part of Vision 2030. If you're driving in your car right now or listening at home, take a wonderful deep breath, smile at the bright future ahead, and let's keep this beautiful, positive momentum rolling as we steer our ship directly into our five mega projects. Okay, cruising gracefully in at number six, let's look at the future with NEOM and Destination Lifestyle Loops. As the most forward-thinking project on the planet, NEOM is putting human health and walkability at the absolute center of its design. Imagine a world where you never have to worry about traffic or a car exhaust while you exercise. The upcoming paths and running tracks in these futuristic destinations are woven directly into nature, passing through some breathtaking mountain valleys, pristine desert landscapes, and stunning coastlines. It's a powerful reminder of how Vision 2030 is harmonizing cutting-edge innovation and deep-rooted love for the outdoor world. At number eight, let's travel to a place of pure magic and history, the Al Ula Eco Trails and Oasis Paths. Al Ula has captured the imagination of the world and now is becoming a prime destination for outdoor enthusiasts. The new running and walking tracks here are carefully designed to blend seamlessly into the timeless golden sandstone landscapes of the ancient Nas Oasis Farms. Jogging along these tracks feels like running through a living museum. The air is crisp, the scenery is awe-inspiring, and the positive energy of the land is absolutely undeniable. It's an unforgettable experience that feeds the soul as much as it strengthens the body. Now, number four on our list as we're counting down towards one, so there's only four left. Coming in on the list, we have a project that's going to be completely revolutionized fitness in the capital, Sports Boulevard in Riyadh. This is one of the grandest mega projects of Vision 2030, stretching across the entire city. Imagine a continuous, beautiful landscape green spine featuring an incredible 135 kilometers of dedicated cycling tracks and dozens of kilometers of premium shaded running and walking paths. It connects the entire city together through sports and wellness. It doesn't matter if you're a professional marathon runner or someone who just wants a peaceful evening stroll. The Sports Boulevard is designed to bring people together in a grand celebration of health, community, and joy. Okay, we're now moving on to number three on SRFM. The incredible green spaces within the Mohammed bin Salman not-for-profit city, also known as Misk City. This destination is an absolute hub for youth innovation and creativity, and its outdoor spaces reflect that vibrant energy perfectly. The city is surrounded by a beautiful natural valley, featuring winding running tracks that pass through innovative shaded eco landscapes, sustainable water features, and outdoor creative zones. It's an environment designed to spark your imagination while you stay active.

Running here feels incredibly uplifting because you're surrounded by the bright, ambitious energy of the next generation. Okay, we're now down to the last two. At number two, we celebrate the upcoming parts of the Red Sea destination. These luxury sustainable islands and mountain resorts have crafted running tracks that race through pristine white sanded beaches and vibrant mangrove forests. It's an absolute paradise of well-being for well-being seekers, providing that we experience the heights of the world-class tourism while staying fully connected to nature and the earth. And now that gives us our number one park transformation of the day, the King Salman Park in Riyadh. This is destined to become the largest urban park in the entire world, a magnificent green heart right in the center of the capital. We're talking about millions of square meters of lush lawns, stunning vertebrate gardens, and incredible circular pedestrian loop, dedicated entirely to walking, running, and cycling. It's the ultimate symbol of Vision 2030's promise to make every single one of us greener, healthier, happier, and live a more vibrant life. So there you have it. What an incredible time to be living in Saudi Arabia, to move to witness this beautiful green transformation altogether. The future is bright and the future is green, and it belongs to all of us. So lace up those sneakers, step outside, and enjoy the beautiful parts of our nation. Thank you so much for spending this time with me on SRFM. Keep your energy high, stay active, and never stop smiling. There are a great host of tunes and songs coming up. Please do enjoy them. And my name has been John. Ladies and gents, boys and girls, you're listening to SRFM, the heart of KSA.

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Saudi Arabia aims for a sufficient 400% increase in total hotel rooms in the host cities. Currently, the five cities combined offer 46,904 rooms, including 21,116 in Riyadh, 13,474 in Jeddah, 1,029 in Neom, 10,500 in Khobar, and 751 in Abha. This expansion is part of a $37.8 billion development plan to be completed by 2030. 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

ladies and gentlemen, welcome to a new and proud episode of Saudi Arabia's Urban Development Program. You're tuned in to SRFM, and this is a very exciting episode that we celebrate on a day-to-day basis. Today, everybody, I want to take you through Saudi Arabia on the world stage, presenting a new model of urban development at the United Nations. Let's take a moment to understand when the kingdom stood before the world at the United Nations and presented what it has achieved in transforming its cities. This is a story less about concrete and cranes. It's more about the big picture. How far has Saudi Arabia come and reshaping how its people live and how that progress is now showcased on the global stage?

The Minister of Municipalities and Housing has addressed the United Nations General Assembly high-level meeting on new urban agenda in New York. This is significant. This international forum is where nations gather to discuss the future of cities and sustainable urban development, and there, the minister presented the kingdom's story. He affirmed that Saudi Arabia has established an advanced model for sustainable urban development, progressing from planning and policy making to implementation and measurable impact. Now I need to pause on that phrase for a second, because it's the very heart of this message. From planning to implementation and measurable impact. What the minister was essentially telling the world is this: we're no longer talking about what we intend to do. We're now delivering it, and we can measure the results. That's the confident shift. Anyone can announce grand plans. The real test is delivery. Tangible results on the ground that improve people's lives. And Saudi Arabia went to the United Nations specifically to demonstrate it has moved firmly into that delivery phase. He was clear that this transformation is guided by the objectives of Vision 2030, which made the quality of life, housing, and municipal development and sustainability central pillars of the national transformation. As part of this, ladies and gentlemen, the Kingdom submitted its updated 2026 National Report to the United Nations Habitat and the United Nations Human Settlements Program, the United Nations body focused on cities and housing. So what does this report document? It documents the Kingdom's urban development transformation over recent years, and it highlights the transition from establishing policy frameworks to expanding implementation and delivering tangible results on the ground. All right, let's get to the numbers, because this is where the story becomes concrete and genuinely impressive. The headline figure concerns home ownership, something that touches every family directly. The home ownership rate among Saudi households increased from 47% in 2026 to 66.25% by the end of 2025. In 2026, fewer than half of Saudi households owned their own home. By 2025, roughly two-thirds that. Ladies and gentlemen, this is an enormous shift under a decade. And it's closing in on the Vision 2030 target of 70%. Owning a home worldwide is known as one of the most fundamental sources of stability and security a family can have. Moving that number from 47 to 66 plus percent in that time frame represents a profound change in the lives of millions of people. Now, how was that achieved? Not by accident. More than 25% of Saudi families have benefited from housing support services between 2028 and 2025. So more than a quarter of all families in the country received some form of support to help them access housing. Now, home ownership was just the beginning. Let me give you the other indicators the minister presented. Public open space per capita increased from 5.2 square meters to 6.9 square meters per person. That's a jump, well over a third in the amount of open breathable space available to every citizen, to every resident. A direct improvement to quality of life and public health. Connected to that, a program called Bahja, and it has added more than 12 million square meters of community spaces. 12 million meters of community spaces, ladies and gentlemen. This is an immense amount of new room for people to gather and live well. Then you've got the public transport, which is now transforming how people move through Saudi cities. Let's not forget the Riyadh Metro recorded more than 100 million passenger journeys during just the first 9 months of operation. It's cutting traffic, cutting pollution, and making the city more accessible to everyone. Then there's also the social dimension to this transformation. Urban development is not only about buildings, it's about who gets to participate in society.
The minister highlighted that women's labor force participation has increased from 22.8 to 36%, and that employment among persons with disabilities more than doubled. These figures are about inclusion, about more people being able to do work, to contribute, and to share in the country's progress. Now, to address the international dimension, because that's the entire setting, it all matters that Saudi Arabia presented all this at the United Nations. There's several reasons. One, it reflects the kingdom's active engagement in global forums on sustainable development. It's an opportunity to showcase genuine progress to a global audience. It reflects real structured partnership. The kingdom has signed a strategic cooperation agreement with the United Nations Habitat and the United Nations Development Program, and it covers the period 2024 to 2027. So this is not a one-off appearance. Then there's also the financial and environmental thread woven into the kingdom's message. Saudi Arabia issued $9.1 billion in green bonds and sustainable financial instruments in 2024. And the Public Investment Fund's Green Finance Framework carries commitments expected to exceed $10 billion by 2026. The minister closed by reaffirming Saudi Arabia's commitment to supporting the objectives of the New Urban Agenda, strengthening international cooperation, expanding access to sustainable finance, and building more inclusive and sustainable cities to enhance the quality of life for future generations. It's a reminder that behind the headline-grabbing giga giants, there's a deeper story unfolding across Saudi Arabia. The measurable improvement of how millions of people live day-to-day in their homes, their neighborhoods, and their cities. And now that story has been told with the receipts to back it up. On the world's biggest stage. This is a moment, ladies and gentlemen, worth understanding and one worth being proud of and to celebrate every day. And you're part of it.

Thank you all for tuning in to this very proud and exciting episode of Saudi Arabia's Urban Development right here at SRFM, and we'll catch you guys on the next episode. Bye-bye for now.

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1: Wait, hey, hold on. 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
3: Mindfulness moments. Be thankful. It's easy to get swept away by negative thinking and overlook what is really important. One way to be more positive in your life is to be thankful. People who have a strong sense of gratitude are happier and healthier than those who don't. It's important to take time out to appreciate all the things you usually take for granted. Be thankful for your body and the things it is capable of. Hands that let you do so much. Legs that take you to so many places. Eyes that see the beauty in the world. And heart and lungs constantly working for your survival. This is a far healthier approach than focusing on the body parts you don't like or that are less than perfect in your opinion.
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Hello, everyone. This is Nareen Bamania, and I'd like to welcome you to today's episode of Understand Yourself. Today, let's take a moment to reflect on something quite powerful, knowing ourselves. The more we understand ourselves, the more patience we have for what we see in others. Self-knowledge is like acquiring great wisdom about the world when we recognize our strengths

weaknesses, and emotions, we gain the clarity to make better choices and live a more meaningful life. As meditation teachers say, gaining a deeper understanding of ourselves helps us to be responsible or response-able, meaning we can respond to life rather than just react. It's the difference between being overwhelmed by stress and having the awareness to notice when we feel tense, giving us the chance to pause, breathe, and find balance. Self-awareness allows us to recognize what truly matters to us, guiding us toward fulfilling goals aligned with our values. Practicing self-care is just as essential. 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That is the gateway to personal growth and fulfillment. It offers profound insights into our identity, desires, and purpose. By seeking self-knowledge, we embark on a journey of discovery, uncovering our unique strengths, passions, and values. This deep understanding of ourselves enables us to make informed decisions aligned with our authentic selves, fostering a sense of clarity and direction in our lives. By embracing self-knowledge, we cultivate a greater sense of authenticity, resilience, and inner peace, paving the way for a life of meaning and fulfillment. Another beautiful tool is mindfulness. It teaches us to savor the present moment, embracing life's simple pleasures while cultivating a sense of calm. This heightened awareness not only reduces anxiety, but also helps us navigate emotions with clarity and grace. Through regular practice, mindfulness enriches our relationships, deepens our connections, and leads us toward a more joyful and purposeful life. And at the heart of it all is self-love. When we embrace our worth, we nurture acceptance and compassion for ourselves. Self-love allows us to celebrate our strengths, forgive our imperfections, and approach life with courage. By honoring our needs and dreams, we empower ourselves to live authentically, paving the way for greater happiness and fulfillment. So take a moment today to pause, breathe, and reflect. Whether it's through journaling, meditation, or simply sitting quietly with your thoughts, every step towards self-discovery brings you closer to a more balanced, meaningful, and joyful life. After all, the journey to knowing yourself is the greatest adventure you can embark on. So stay curious, stay kind, and until next time, take care of yourself. You're tuned to SRFM.

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Life Lessons with Hale Riri. Life lesson number one, deflect the negative. None of us can escape negativity. It's only how we deal with it that really kind of truly matters. So how do you survive negativity? I don't mean to be crude, but as I know no other way to tiptoe around this matter, but when you hear or become exposed to not really gracious words or positive words, or when others go out of their way to fling mud in your direction, you've got to wipe it off and flush everything away as soon as you can before it contaminates your brain. Replace negativity with something positive immediately. Tell yourself, I've been through worse before, so I can certainly do this. I never did mind the little things. So all you have to do is just take a step back, collect yourself, and calmly state, it's okay. It's not that bad. Come on, man, I'm gonna be fine. Get into the habit. Deflect the negative, as you would a pestering bug. Just swat it away. Remember, it's mind over matter. You don't mind all the nonsense out there because none of it matters.

Second life lesson, surround yourself with a positive environment. Another way of deflecting negativity is to surround yourself with a positive environment. When facing the everyday sludge that life can throw at us, I think of a positive environment as a protective shield, like family, friends, loved ones, a close-knit group at work, and other specialized organizations are the perfect outlet to draw inspiration, become motivated, and even gain a shoulder to lean on. We've all heard those seemingly insignificant words, "I'm proud of you," "Don't give up," "You can do it." But isn't it amazing the absolute power of those words coming from someone you know and trust? To me, that's the value of a positive environment. But a positive environment isn't about being told only what we want to hear. It can also be a hard dose of reality for us when needed.

Next life lesson, create a positive internal environment. Have you seen those people that are constantly chipper? From the glass is half full, their enthusiasm is actually infectious. They create their own positive environment from within. Now, for those people, you know, that might kind of seem downright odd, but those are the folks going places. So what's your internal environment like? Do you needlessly rant and complain? Do you find yourself too defensive, or are you optimistic when you're feeling blue? Do you wallow in your own abyss of doom and gloom? Or do you go out of your way to brighten other people's day? Again, it's up to you. It's all a matter of weeding out the bad and cultivating more productive thoughts. Every day, see the brighter side of things. Continuously tell yourself how lucky you are, how good your life is right now, and how things can only get better. With a positive mind and a nurturing environment, what can you not truly accomplish? You keep a clear head and an optimistic attitude day in and day out, and you will see a miraculous difference. And this, I guarantee. I wish you my very best. Live a good, hot life and be happy.

According to Knight Frank, the global real estate consultancy, 66% of Saudi Arabia's existing hotel inventory falls into the luxury and upscale category, with this segment projected to grow to 72% by 2030, equivalent to approximately 251,000 hotel rooms. Based on World Trade Organization data, managing these rooms will require 232,000 to 387,000 key workers, all of whom will need new housing solutions. 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

Welcome to another fitness bit here on SRFM, and we're talking about physical fitness a lot, right? The lifting, the running, the steps, the whole thing. But here's another kind of fitness we barely ever mention, and honestly, it might matter even more than the day-to-day life we have, and that's mental fitness, the strength and the flexibility of your mind. Because here's the thing I really want you to take away from today. Your brain is a bit like a muscle, right? What you do with it over time shapes what it becomes. And just like your body, you can train it deliberately, gently, and with real results. So for the next few minutes, let's talk about how to exactly do that. First, let's be clear about what mental fitness actually is, because it's easy to get it wrong. It's not being happy all the time. Nobody is. It's not a real goal. It's chasing things that kind of make you miserable. No, mental health is your ability to handle whatever life throws at you, to stay reasonably steady under pressure, to bounce back after a setback instead of staying down, to notice a spiral catastrophic thought and step out of it, instead of getting dragged along behind like a water skier. It's not about never feeling stressed or low or anxious. It's about being able to work with those feelings when they show up, instead of being completely flattened by them. And the genuinely good news is, the whole reason for this chat is that every single one of those skills gets stronger with practice. You are not stuck with the mind you have today. So here's your first trick, and it's a small one that punches way above its weight. Name what you're feeling. When you're anxious or furious or completely overwhelmed, just quietly put a word to it in your own head. I'm feeling really anxious right now. It sounds far too simple to do, I know, but there's solid science behind this. The moment you name your emotion, you're actually shifting the activity in your brain out of the hot, reactive, panicky part and into the calmer thinking part. You're literally turning the volume down on what you're feeling. So the next time a big wave of something hits you, don't fight it, don't drown in it, just name it. Ah, there's the worry. Hello, worry. That little bit of distance, that tiny gap between you and the feeling, is exactly where all the power lives. The second trick to get to know your inner voice and really notice how to speak to you. You've all got that running commentary going in your head all day, right? And an awful lot of people, it is generally brutal. It says things like, you idiot, you always mess up. Everyone sees you're a fraud. It's only a matter of time. So here's a test that I love. Would you ever speak to a good friend in the voice that speaks to you that way, right? Never, not a chance. You'd be horrified. You'd never dream of speaking to anyone sometimes how that inner voice speaks to you. So why on earth do you think it's acceptable for you to speak to yourself like that? A huge part of mental fitness is simply catching that harsh inner voice in the act and choosing to answer it the way a good, fair friend would. And I don't mean fake, chirpy positive. I mean fair. Okay, genuinely, that is generally a hard day, and I did the best that I possibly could. Learn to talk to yourself like someone you actually care about, because you are stuck with you for your entire life. You may as well be on your own side, right? Another quick trick that you can try, and this one's all about attention. Your mind goes where you point it, so start pointing it on purpose. Most of our stress and suffering actually lives in two places: regret and murmuring and thinking about the past, right? And worry and dread about the future. And both of these drag us clean out of the moment. And that's not where you don't want to be, outside of the moment. You want to be in the moment, right? Stop worrying about the past and stop worrying about the future. Be in the present. So practice coming back as quickly as you can to the moment. Here's a quick one, a reliable way to do it.

use your five senses. Wherever you are right now, notice five things you can see, four things you can hear, three things you can physically touch with your skin, and it really does help to bring you back. It drops you straight back into the present moment, out of the mental noise and the disaster movies. And here's the thing, the present moment, the actual now, is almost always far more manageable than the terrifying film your imagination was busy running about the future.

here's a quick one that kind of ties a lot of things together, right? You have to learn to move your body for your mind's own sake. I know, it always comes back to this, but the link between physical movement and mental steadiness is one of the strongest, best proven ways that we know. You do not need a marathon. A brisk 10-minute walk generally shifts your mood's chemistry. When your thoughts are tangled and racing, sometimes the fastest way out of your head is to quite literally walk with your feet. Move first and then think very often sorts itself out on the way. And one last idea to pull all together, because it's the one that actually makes the difference. Mental fitness is built in small, boring, everyday reps, not in one big dramatic breakthrough. You do not fix your mind in a single weekend retreat. You build it quietly in tiny choices. The moment you name the feeling instead of reacting to it, that makes a big thing. The moment you speak to yourself kindly instead of cruelly, that's a big moment. Once you take a big breath instead of spiraling, that is a big moment. It's a small step in the right direction, so try and do these every single day. And what I kind of want to leave with you today is, just for today, just try this. Only one time, name the feeling you're feeling out loud. Take a moment to quiet that inner critic and answer it with kindness and with love. Take a few slow breaths before you feel like you're getting overwhelmed, and try to do this with some good rest and some good quiet time, and kind of, you know what, live in the moment. Be a bit more present in your life. I hope this has helped some of you in some way. I know it's not the perfect explanation to mental fitness, but I'm hoping that some of you have gotten something small to take away from this, and I wish that for you. We'll catch you guys next time on Your Fitness Bit here on SRFM, the heart of KSA. Catch you next time.

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What a song. Always, I always love throwbacks. It takes you way, way back. Anyways, if you're just tuned in, this is The Ride Home with me, Asir Abdeljawad, behind the controls, the one and only Ala Farrash. And we're having such a good time here. We want to dive into flexibility tips. So a lot of people have a lot of myths when it comes to flexibility and the idea of flexibility. Like, for example, they always think that, okay, if I train, that's the only time where I need flexibility. That's the only time where I need to actually, you know, do all of these moves. But have you ever noticed how kids can sit on the floor, bend, twist, and move with ease? But adults, sometimes we crack. We can't do that anymore. We used to be able to do it, but we can't anymore. And we make sounds getting up the couch, sitting down. We're kind of diving into why that matters and the common myths. And if you're sitting all day long in the office and then going back into your car, you drive back home and you're sitting in your car, and then you go back home and you sit in your couch, basically, you're sitting almost 12 to 13 hours per day. Flexibility matters. And flexibility isn't just for dancers, gymnasts, or yoga enthusiasts. It helps with better

0: 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Think about reaching for something, you know, in a very high shelf, or if you're bending over, tying your shoes, or turning your head while driving really fast. Flexibility plays a role in all of these. And these are things that we do almost on a daily basis. I mean, you're cleaning your shelf at home, you're tying your shoes. These are things that we do almost 3-4 times per day. Per week, we do it all the time. There's a lot of myths. Let's get into it. Number one myth, you're either naturally flexible or you're not. This is completely not true. Genetics can help, but flexibility can improve at any age with consistent practice. So if you're 100 years old right now, if you're a turtle and you're 100 and you're listening to me right now, you can improve your flexibility. Don't feel like it's ever too late. It doesn't matter who you are, where you are, start slowly. Myth number two, stretching should hurt. So, no, this is completely not true. You should feel tension, not pain. If it hurts, you're probably pushing yourself too hard. And that's the thing about us humans. We just tend to push ourselves to the max. I haven't exercised in a year, and then all of a sudden I want to go to the gym 7 days per week, and I want to go twice per day. And it's like, you know, you're exhausting your body. Everything starts little by little, smoothly. Myth number three, you need an hour-long session. Completely not true. Even 5 to 10 minutes a day can make a difference. So if you're sitting in your office for 8 hours, I would recommend getting up every hour, doing some stretches, maybe even walking around. 5 to 10 minute stretches you can do in your office. You can take time. You can turn away your eyes from the screen, because who wants to sit? And it's just not healthy. It's not normal. And then you can do that. You can absolutely stretch before going to bed, stretch early in the morning, stretch. There you have it. You can do that once per day, but 5 to 10 minutes is enough. You don't need a long, long, long hour. Stay tuned. Don't go anywhere.
1: We are the radio, even a day for you. Yeah.

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We were talking all about flexibility, and let's get back into it. We talked about the common myths is that you can actually start whenever you want to get more flexible. Genetics can help, but you can become more flexible and improve it. It doesn't matter what age you are. Stretching shouldn't hurt you, and you don't need a long hour. 5 to 10 minutes is more than enough. Of course, there are simple tips to improve your flexibility. Warm up first, be consistent. Focus on problem areas. Many people have tight hips, hamstrings, shoulders, lower back due to long hours of sitting. Also, focus on your breathing and move throughout the day. There's a lot of easy stretches that anyone can try and do. The neck stretches, shoulder rolls, chest opener stretch, standing hamstring stretch, hip flexor stretch, cat-cow stretch for the spine. And, you know, the world's most flexible people aren't necessarily the healthiest. Mobility and strength are just as important. The goal isn't doing the splits, it's moving comfortably throughout everyday life. So every day, you want to be able to move around without hearing, you know, your back cracking or your knees clicking and hurting. And that's basically

0: what flexibility is. Flexibility isn't about becoming, you know, a contortionist or a gymnast or you're a big bodybuilder and that's why you need it. It's about making everyday life easier and, of course, reducing all that stiffness that we have and keeping your body moving well for years to come. A few minutes of stretching today can make tomorrow feel, you know, a whole lot better. Now I want to dive into something a little bit different, but same. Flexible people. Why do we love them? Why are they often the most positive people at work? So let's, you know, from flexibility tips about our body, let's go to why do we really love flexible people? So it's not about, you know, kind of like saying yes to everything, but we all know someone at work who stays calm when the plans change. They adapt when challenges come up. And somehow, you know, they keep a positive attitude, even on the busiest days. So what is it about these people that makes them so enjoyable to work with? Okay, being flexible doesn't mean saying yes to everything or letting people take advantage of you. It means being able to adapt when circumstances change. Maybe a project deadline moves. Maybe, you know, a colleague calls in sick and now you have to fill in for them. Maybe your usual routine gets completely disturbed. A flexible person can adjust without letting frustration take over. But why flexible people tend to be more positive? Why, when we look at like this person whose entire plan has changed, they're very, very positive. They have a positive attitude. Yani, they're not mad. They're not going insane. When something unexpected happens, some people immediately focus on why it's unfair and why it shouldn't be happening. Flexible people, on the other hand, are more likely to ask, okay, so what's the solution? How can we make this work? What's the next step? Eager to hear from everybody who's listening right now, why do you like your colleagues who are flexible? And do you want to become a more flexible person? Not just at work, maybe even in your personal life, maybe even in your body. Call us. We have two phone numbers. The first one is 012-64-84-691. That is 012-64-84-691. And the other phone number is 012-64-74-100. That is 012-64-74-100. Don't go anywhere.
1: Ladies and gentlemen, boys and girls, you're tuning in to the best station in town. That's right, it's SRFM. Let me hear you say it. What? Uh-huh. 3, 2, 1.

darkness falls across the land. The midnight hour is close at hand. Creatures crawl in search of blood to terrorize your neighborhood. And whosoever shall be found without the soul for

Lovely. Very, very, very thrilling. Welcome back to the show, everybody. We're talking all about flexible people at work. We kind of talked about flexibility tips when it comes to your body, but then we switched it off to flexible people. So flexibility when it comes to a person, I think is a very valuable skill. It's not just a good quality. It's an absolute skill that you need to have, especially at work. When you're just like getting into it, you realize that when it comes to work, it's not like college, it's not like school. Nothing is planned. There's no roadmap. There's nothing that you can just get into and follow. Things change. They switch up. People switch up. People change. They can change you. They can change the entire department. Things happen. You have to be flexible. In fact, flexibility often requires confidence, and it doesn't mean you're weak. It's the opposite of that. Confident people understand that adapting doesn't mean giving up on their standards. They know they can handle change, learn new skills, and overcome the challenge. When we also talk about flexibility, we cannot forget that sometimes people are afraid of change. They're so afraid of this new technology, this new department, this new system, this new tool that we should be using. But it's, you know, on the contrary, I think you should be flexible. You should be able to adapt to change, to newer things. Have an open mind when it comes to change. I know a lot of us don't like change. It's quite scary. But I mean, there was a time where, you know, all of a sudden, work started having computers and laptops, and that was a huge change from pen and paper, for example. And that was something they had to adapt to because everybody was doing it. And if you didn't do it, you would fall behind. So let's talk about why teams love flexible colleagues. Now, I ask an important question. Why do you personally love your flexible colleague? Now, I personally love my flexible colleague because they make my life easier. They give me that positive energy. They give me the ability to say, okay, if they can do it, I can do it as well. It's energy bouncing off of each other. Think about the people that everybody enjoys to work with. Usually, they're not the loudest or the smartest person in the room. They're often the people who stay calm under pressure, help when needed, don't create drama over small changes, focus on solutions rather than complaints. And you need that. But if the entire team is too flexible, that can be an issue as well. There needs to be a balance. Let's get into the balance. Of course, flexibility has limits. If you're a boss and you're saying, oh my God, my employees need to be more flexible, it has limits, I'm telling you. So being flexible doesn't mean taking on everybody's workload and never expressing your opinion, ignoring boundaries. Healthy flexibility means adapting while still respecting your own time. And of course, responsibilities. You can become more flexible. I think it's a skill that we need to work hard on to keep it, have it, because sometimes it changes. Yeah, and you go to this job and you're very flexible. You go to the other one, you're like, no, I learned from my past mistakes. I don't want to be flexible anymore. But a few simple habits can help. Pause before reacting to change. Focus on what you can control. Stay curious instead of defensive. And look at the challenges as opportunities instead of like, you know, a challenge. Try to learn from them. Remember that most setbacks are very temporary. In today's fast-moving world, flexibility may be one of the most valuable workplace skills, not because it makes life easier, but because it helps us stay positive, productive, and resilient. Life doesn't go according to plan. It never really does. Sometimes the strongest people aren't the ones who resist change. They're the ones who learn how to move with it. And honestly, look at the last job interviews you've had. And if you haven't had any, they usually ask this the first question. Are you flexible? Do you have a flexible time schedule? What are your weekends like? Because they need you 24/7 now, all of a sudden. They want you to be flexible. And I think you should have boundaries, and your weekends are for you. They're not for your job to control you 24/7. But, and however, I think you should learn that quality because every job now requires that flexibility. I'm so eager to hear your all's opinions. I know a lot of listeners, we have our professionals, have been in the workplace for more than 3, 4, 5 years. You have more experience than I do. So call us here on the air and do let us know, what do you think? We have two phone numbers. The first one is 012-648-4691. That is 012-648-4691. And the other phone number is 012-64-74-100. That is 012-64-74-100.
1-0-0. Don't go anywhere.

0: Home, work, then home. Why you need a third place? Most of us spend our days moving between two places, home and work. Go back and forth. You wake up, go to work, come home, eat, sleep, and then do it all over again. While there is nothing wrong with that routine, experts often talk about the importance of having a third place. A space isn't at home or isn't work. What that could be? What is that third place? I'm going to give you a couple of seconds to think about it. A third place is somewhere you go to connect, recharge, learn, or simply be yourself. For some people, it's a coffee shop. For others, it's a community center, a sports club, maybe even a book club, or even the park or outside your house. And for many people, the third place is... this is my drum roll. The gym. The gym isn't about lifting weights or getting fit. It's a place where you can leave work stress behind and focus on yourself for 30 minutes, an hour, maybe even more, maybe even less. It creates a healthy separation between your professional life and your personal life. See, the thing is, if you go to the same place, do the same thing over and over again, your brain gets exhausted. You go home, you have to clean the house, you have to clean the dishes, you have to do laundry, and then you go to work, you have to do all your tasks, you see the same people, you stay there for 12 hours, 13 hours, I don't know. What's interesting is that many gym goers eventually become part of a community. Check it out. Look at all the gym goers near you. You start recognizing familiar faces, exchange greetings, encourage each other, building friendships without planning to. Some people do that. Some people just like to do it solo. It doesn't matter what you kind of prefer, but having a third place can also improve your mental health. And here's why. It gives you something to look forward to outside of the responsibilities, and it helps prevent from like feeling like you're in a long cycle of obligations. Work, home, and the only thing in between is your car. So it's definitely very exhausting, and it could become like a routine where you're not even focused. It's just a subconscious mind. If you ask a person, just any random person, on your way back home yesterday from work, what did you see? And they're like, nothing, Annie. What do you mean what I saw? So you don't change that routine. You didn't see the clouds. You didn't see the cat outside. I don't know. You didn't see something interesting. Khalas, they're just used to it. They're trying to get from work to their home. They're on a task, on a mission. Nothing changes. Absolutely nothing changes. And to top that off, it's every day. So you need something to break off your routine from your responsibilities at home and your responsibilities at work. So the moment, you know, somebody asks you, okay, how was, you know, the drive back home? You're like, oh no, I went to the gym. I did something interesting. I did lower back. I did hamstrings. I did something different today, which is switching. You're going to a different environment. Then you go home. You're focused. And most of the time, if you ask people simple questions, they can't answer it. عشان خلاص, they're in that routine. They go to work, come back home, have lunch, sit for a few hours, sleep, do it again. The key isn't that everybody needs a gym membership. The key is finding a place that belongs to you, a place where you're not someone's employee or boss or parent or sibling or partner, which is very, very hard. You're a simple self. So what's your third place? Is it the gym, a cafe, maybe playing football, a creative class? Maybe it's a place you haven't discovered yet, which could be fun. Because sometimes the thing we need most isn't a vacation or a major life change. It's simply a space between home and work where you can just reconnect with yourself. I think that's a really good space. Because, you know, I mean, when I want to ride the car and go back home, I want to feel like I disconnected, something interesting happened, not that it's just a routine. We're going to take a quick break, then we'll be coming back. We definitely want to talk about the third place, which is the gym.
1: You know what time it is? It's SRFM time. Turn it up, let's go. Sit back, relax, and let the sound take over.
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He walk around like Tizo. What's up with these jabroni air? Trying to see Compton. 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

0: in town, folk to make them richer. Fast forward 2024, you got the same agenda. You run to Atlanta when you need a check balance. Let me break it down for you, this the real challenge. You caught Future when you didn't see the club. What? Lil Baby help you get your lingo up. What? 21, get your first street cred. Thug makes you feel like you a slime in your head. What? Quavo said you can be from Northside. What? 2 Chainz say you good, but he lied. You run to Atlanta when you need a few dollars. No, you not a colleague, you a colonizer. The family matter and the truth of the matter. Here was God's plan to show y'all the liar.
1: 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That is SAUDIARADIO. Amazing. We got a lot of callers, actually, that people who are just listening to us when they're home, when they're chilling in the rooms, chilling, doing something, because they love the idea of like listening to music and without having to think of what they should play or shouldn't play. They love our soundtracks and they love our topics. Speaking of topics, we talked about how it should be healthy to have a third place other than work and home. If you're just doing work, home, work, home, work, home, work, home, you should have a third place. Your third place could be your place of choice. It could be your cafe. It could be the park outside. It could be somewhere where you feel there's a community. And for many, many, many, many, many people, the third place is the gym. And we talked about how and why that is important. We also talked about how that changes your mental health. Now, we want to get into the gym and the gym etiquette. I feel like this should be a reminder at least once a month, where we remind people of the gym etiquette, the unwritten rules everyone should know. And if you don't know that by now, it's okay. Maybe it's your first time at a gym. Whether you know you're a regular person or just starting your fitness journey, there are certain unwritten rules that make the gym a better place for everyone. Today, we're diving into these etiquettes. First and foremost, wipe down equipment after you use them. Not everybody wants to sit in the same kind of machine where somebody was sitting after they were sweating, so please do clean and wipe. Many gyms have cleaning wipes next to them, spray bottles, so take a few seconds to actually clean the equipment after you're done. That is so nice. Re-rack your weights. After you're done with them, please do put them back. I know that many of the gym complaints are people leaving weights behind scattered, and it could be very dangerous for other people. Don't hog the equipment. What that means is that don't stay in one machine for way too long, scrolling on your phone, doing nothing when somebody else wants to use that machine. And be mindful of other people waiting. And share when possible. So many gym goers are happy to do work-ins. So that means work-in means between sets. A little communication goes a long way. If somebody's asking politely, consider sharing the equipment. Respect personal space. The gym can get crowded, but not set up comfortably. We're going to take a quick break, then we'll be coming back.

0: We're back, ladies and gents. I hope that was an enjoyable music break for all y'all. We have two phone numbers in case you want to call us. The first one is 012-648-4691. And we have another one that is 012-647-4100. And we have your phone call. Hello, what's your name and where are you calling us from?
1: Hi.
0: Hi,
1: this is Sammy.
0: Hi, Sammy. How are you?
1: Skyjumper.
0: Yes, I remember. Skydiver. Yes, absolutely. Very adventurous.
1: How are you doing?
0: We're amazing. How are you?
1: Alhamdulillah. Third place I go to during the weekdays is gym. I go to the gym 5 days a week. At the weekend, I go to swim with my son. Isn't it Sultan? He's already...
0: Hi, Sultan.
1: He slept already. He's tired.
0: Oh, okay.
1: We slept, you know, from 11 morning to now. But it's amazing. I mean, you have to change your lifestyle. I mean, 5 days I go to the gym. Weekend we go to the swimming pool. We enjoy our time for, you know, you need to change.
0: Absolutely. And that also helps your kids kind of like away from school, away from stress, have fun with their dad, not just like have dad be strict at home and do your homework, do the laundry.
1: Yeah.
0: Have fun, actually.
1: Yeah, finish all your stuff and just go swim. I mean, at the weekend with my my child, Sultan, Friday and Saturday, very nice. You need to change and you need to, even it's too hot in Riyadh, Saudi Arabia, but it's still, you can have fun.
0: Yeah, absolutely. And it's the best thing to do now during summer is to actually go dip in the water, change a little bit from the heat.
1: Yeah.
0: So tell me, when you go to the gym, what is like something that is a rule that you think everybody should do at the gym?
1: Just don't

0: don't achieve the final goal at once, just step by step. You cannot, lift like 20 kilo at once. You have to start like 3, 4, 5, 6, 7. You have to make it like, you know, sequency. You cannot make it at once, or you will get hurt.
1: Yeah, and get tired and stop going, basically. That is incredible. That's really great. So that's your advice for everybody who's listening, to start little by little, basically.
0: Yeah.
1: Even the skydiving, even the sky jumping, little by little. Little by little.
0: Don't talk about skydiving. It's amazing. It's something you cannot imagine. Did you try it?
1: I'm still scared, but I've been seeing a lot of videos since you mentioned it. It's been popping a lot of videos all over, bungee jumping, skydiving, and smaller areas.
0: You have to.
1: It's in my bucket goal. The moment I do, I'll come here on the air and say that I did it. I'm doing it. Sammy has taught me to overcome my fear.
0: And you know what? All my friends told me that it's very dangerous, and I said, okay, the people in the front of the me, nobody get hurt or died. So I will not. Let's do it.
1: That is so funny. Nobody died, so let me do it. Yalla, let me jump. Nobody. That is hilarious. Thank you so much, Sami, for sharing. Do you want to share anything with the audience? You want to say anything?
0: Thank you very much. And you have, I think you have. Skydiving in Jeddah. You live in Jeddah, right?
1: Yes.
0: You have skydiving in Jeddah. Come on.
1: You know, it's kind of, the schedule is very busy, and I don't know what to say. I don't know what to say. I'm still scared. Listen, I have to, because I don't want to go and be the one that's
0: died.
1: Not jumping. Yeah, that's true. Nobody died. Alhamdulillah, Rabbil Alameen. Nobody died.
0: God bless you. Nobody died. Just go and take deep breath. Jump. Okay, it's more than like 5 kilometers, but it's, you know, fun. It's one of the, it's the most experience you will experience.
1: Yeah, you get the full experience. You see everything, you feel everything. It's like you're flying, basically.
0: Wallah, but then you have to make sure that there is a recording for your jumping.
1: Yeah, absolutely. I'm not going to go if there's no recording, because then I'll show everybody that I did it once. Absolutely. Thank you so much, Sami, for calling. Tell Sultan I said hi. We love him. We adore him. Thank you so much for calling us.
0: I will. Thank you.
1: Thank you. Bye-bye.
0: Slept already. Thank you. Yalla. Bye.

0: Ladies and gents, welcome back to the show. If you're just tuned in, this is The Right Home, and I'm your host, Asid. What a show, what a vibe, what a weekend. A lot of people love the weekends because, you know what? It's chill, it's fun, everybody's doing something exciting, everybody's doing something so fun. I want to dive into a little bit of what do you do, five signs, if you're in the wrong path. Now, this one's a fun one, and maybe a good advice for all the people who are listening who feel like they are on the wrong path. So I'm going to leave the mic open for anybody who wants to call us and let us know what do they think, what are their thoughts on this process. We have two phone numbers. You can call us on that. It is 012-648-4691 and 012-647-4100. Give us all of your advice. Do let us know up here. What do you think? What should you do? What shouldn't you do? We're eager to hear from you before we get into this topic. Don't go anywhere.
1: Is the mic on? Are we on air?
2: Yes, you are.
1: Oh, okay. Ladies and gentlemen, boys and girls, this is Sadia Radio, and you're tuning. No, wait, one more time. You're tuning. No, one more time. You're tuning to SRFM.
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1: We got him and him on the trend. 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
0: Hello, ladies and gents. We kept the mic open and then we've got a phone call. As we get that phone call ready, in case you want to be our next caller right after this one, you can call us on these phone numbers 012-648-4691. That is 012-648-4691. And our other phone number 012-647-4100. We have your phone call. Hello, what's your name and where are you calling us from?
3: Hi, hello. My name is Muhammad. I'm calling from Riyadh.
0: How are you, Muhammad? How's your day going?
3: It's good. Right now, I want to say it. It's something that happened to me. It's very good today. I see my best friend. I didn't see him since 2 years ago.
0: Oh my gosh, that's really great, alhamdulillah.
3: That's very amazing.
4: Actually, I'm with him right now. He came from Bodrum yesterday.
0: Oh, nice, welcome back.
3: He's doing good. Yeah,
0: how's Bodrum?
3: It's crazy. It's crazy.
0: I've been there, it was beautiful beaches.
3: Yes. I
4: spent the summer very well.
0: Yes, you spent it right, by the beach, nice tan, I'm hoping, good food.
3: Yeah, that's it. And, the seafood is very, very good.
0: Really? I haven't tried it. You know, you go to Turkey, you just eat the kebab, basically.
3: Yeah, it's famous for the kebab, but in Bodrum, because the seafood there is nearest from the beach, so they have to be good in the seafood.
0: Yeah, absolutely. Fresh and amazing.
3: You know what? That's the first time in my whole life I go with a life like this, getting this call.
0: Oh, really? That's great. We're doing amazing. You're doing good. I'm glad you called us.
3: Me and my friend, and we said, okay, let's do something crazy and call them.
0: It's not that crazy. It's fun, isn't it? So what's your friend's name, Muhammad?
3: Abdulrahman.
0: Great. Yeah. So 2 years. Why haven't you guys seen each other in 2 years?
4: 2 years is a long time, really. We have been in the course before.
0: Mm.
4: We study aviation.
0: MashaAllah.

0: nice.
1: Yes. And right now we meet. I meet him, and we enjoy together because long time I didn't see him, which is so nice.
0: And you're gonna do a full schedule. I'm pretty sure a whole summer full schedule. Do some things, plan some stuff.
1: Actually, I try to make plan with him to travel together.
0: Yalla.
1: In August.
0: I'll tell you why I'm excited, because when you. Yeah, and you see each other, it's عادي, but when you travel together, it's a lot more fun, and it requires a plan.
1: Of course, yes. And actually, when we, right now, we enjoy in Riyadh right now together. We go to DQ and eat some breakfast there. Actually, it's not breakfast, later breakfast, like brunch.
0: Brunch, yeah, brunch, that's
1: and
0: good.
1: And we just... when we get the car, we go to Al-Ain right now. I don't know why, but we go to just enjoy the sunset.
0: That's the best thing about best friends. You just don't know where you're going and you just go. You travel.
1: Yes.
0: Doesn't matter.
1: Just travel.
0: So I think you should do rock, paper, scissors. One of you throws a country and then you choose that country to go in August. I think that's what you guys should do.
1: Yeah, actually we make plan right now. We're gonna see. That's a good idea.
0: Then you should call us next time and let us know. I'm for sure eager to know what's the plan.
1: You want to know the whole... No, she's... yeah, of course. Actually, I make multiple reservations.
0: I'll tell you why, Abdelrahman Muhammad. If the plan is good, خلاص, I'll steal it and then I'll go with my best friend. خلاص, it's a ready plan.
1: That's it, yes. Goals.
0: Amazing. Thank you guys so much for calling. Anything you want to share, anything you want to tell anyone here on the air since you're live, you're talking to all of Saudi Arabia.
1: Just enjoy in your life. Don't think too much. Don't take headache. Just enjoy and do a good plan. That's it.
0: And see your
1: enjoy
0: best friends.
1: And see best friends.
0: Absolutely. Thank you, Muhammad Abdelrahman. Enjoy the rest of your beautiful day. Safe travel to Al Ain. Enjoy.
2: Thank you.
0: Bye-bye.
2: Have a good day.
0: You too.
2: Bye.
0: I love their energy. They're so positive. They're so fun. Honestly, they're like me and my best friend. That's why I'm like, okay, I want to know what's the plan. Where are they going? I think it's easier. When you plan something with your best friend, you go and hang out. It's fun. But when you travel together, that's a lot more fun. That's just a memory for life. It's unlocked, especially when you guys travel. And you know what? Not seeing your best friend for 2 years, that's a long time. Call us here on the air on 012-6484-691.
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4: This is more than music.

Saudi Gen Z, what's up? If you're a Gen Z, you probably know these words. Saudi Gen Z words and expressions. Let's start it off. What are the things and the words that are reshaping? And if you're a parent or if you're an older sibling and you don't know what your younger sibling is saying, these are some of the words. Let's start it off. Hebt. Do you know what that means? It means random talk. Baseless. Is it true that you have a beef with Abdullah? Are you fighting with Abdullah? And then your sister, your younger person says, Hebt. That means it's baseless. It's not true. Number two, in case you didn't know this word, Titenna. Now this is, we all know what that means. But when you sarcastically say it, okay, bye, Titenna. Sure. Enjoy. Enjoy in obvious, jealous, envious way. Okay, number three is very, very usual. We always say this at work. Jibt al-Eid. I messed up. I brought the holidays in. Jibt al-Eid. So if you hear this word, just know that it's not a good sign. It's not. It's absolutely not. Jibt al-Eid. What other words do you know that is Saudi Gen Z or Saudi words that are being used? You know what's so funny? When I see people using the words, but in a different context. I mean, for example, Inshallah, always happens. But there's a lot of words that people are now using, but used to have a different meaning than what they do right now. Definitely do tell us, what are some of your words, Saudi Gen Z words and expressions? Don't go anywhere. We're going to take a quick break. This is the summer song that we're going to play right now.

The world is not ready for me when I become a billionaire. I cannot wait. Inshallah, all of us together say ameen. I cannot wait. I'll buy a private jet. I'll give private jets because they're gifts for everybody. I'll buy all the diamonds in the world. Anyway, if you're just tuned in, this is The Ride Home. What else should can you buy when you become a billionaire? I'm just thinking. Your favorite restaurant, you can actually buy it. You can buy the whole company. That'd be so cool. You would have a restaurant at home. Not just the personal chef, the entire restaurant at home. You can have the entire designer, anything you want to wear, just ready. 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You can follow us on Twitter, X at @Saudia_radio. And of course, you can follow me on Instagram at @IAseelAJ. That is IAseelAJ. Okay, we're not talking about being a billionaire. Let's talk about something a little bit the opposite of that. So when we think about, you know, our path, we often kind of reflect. We're like, okay, where am I going? What is happening in this year? Five signs you are in the wrong path. It could be very scary to think that you're in the wrong path, but you'll feel it and you'll know when you're reflecting. The wrong path usually feels very normal. You're like going about your life. Nothing is wrong. But here's the thing. Here's some of the signs. The first sign is your friends keep you stuck. Yes, sometimes the problem is your friends. All pressure to keep you at the same lifestyle, the same thing, the same kind of like thing you guys been doing for a really long time.

there's no growth. Move on from them peacefully. I'm not saying unfollow. I'm not saying don't become friends with them. I'm just saying move peacefully to find the environment and the lifestyle you need. They say that if you have 4 millionaire friends, you're most likely the fifth one. Or if you have 3 millionaire friends, you're most likely the fourth. But you get the idea. So surround yourself with people that you see inspiring. If you want to become more fit, be friends with people that go to the gym. If you want to become an investor, be friends with investors. If you want people that love to live life that are positive, be friends with positive people. Number two of the 5 signs that you're on the wrong path is... you never feel challenged. Yes, you know that stress when you're like, oh my God, this is challenging. This is a huge task. What should I do? That feeling is a good feeling. It's a good sign. It is actually something positive that you should be feeling. You should be challenging yourself. I'm not saying every day or every single minute of the day, but you should do things that are above your skill level. Force yourself into situations where you have to adapt, learn to grow from those struggles. If every day feels the same, there's no challenge, Khalas, you're good at this, everything's good to go, you should be able to take on new tasks, new challenges. Number three, you never say no. And we know these people, we have them at work, they never say no. The problem is, you don't stand for any principle or boundary, you do what anyone wants you to do or take on part in it. Sometimes never saying no could be good, you're doing things out of your comfort zone, you're saying yes all the time. But sometimes there is power when you outgrow things and you're like, no, I don't need to do this anymore. I'm done. Find your backbone. Know when you have to refuse someone or an opportunity or a job or a task. Know what you are worth and know what makes you shine. Number four, you always care what people think. Now, this one is such a huge one. Because honestly, if you care about what people think, you're never going to please everybody. You're never going to please every single person you're going to meet. People's words and judgments have power over you. You let them steal your confidence, and that destroys your drive to push for better. The solution, let your actions be your evidence of who you are. Build your foundation so that nobody can knock you down. Don't care about what people think. People always find flaws in everything. You want to open up a new project, people will find flaws. You have a new friend, people will find flaws. Head to getting married, people will just get in, they're getting in their noses everywhere. Number five, you have no direct goal. This one is a little bit hard to hear. The problem is your focus is all over the place. You jump from one goal to another and you don't finish any of them. Solution, start setting your path. Think about what you want, then start pursuing it each day. Have one goal. Kind of like a mood board, or some people are now calling it an action board instead of a mood board. So they actually do everything. Say, for example, you want to learn a language, skydive, I don't know what else, travel with your best friend. Do all of these things. Actually have a clear, concise goal. Look at the tickets, put it on a board, see it every day. Let it be there so you can see it almost every day so you know. These are the 5 signs that you are on the wrong path. Do call us here on the air and do tell us what more signs or advice you want to give everybody. We have 2 phone numbers, 012-648-4691. That is 012-648-4691. And our other phone number, 012-647-4100.

0: Ladies and gents, welcome back to the show. This is The Ride Home with me, Yassine. What a vibe, what a weekend. Best part about it, we just listen to songs, enjoy the ride, go out, hang out with friends. I know what y'all's plans, but after the show, I'm planning to hang out with my friends. Even if the plan is canceled, honestly, I'm just going to go do nothing. That's the best thing about the weekend. And we have a phone call. Hello.
1: Hi.
0: Hi, what's your name and where are you calling us from?
1: My name is Mishari. I'm calling you from Riyadh.
0: Amazing. And how's the weather? How's life in Riyadh right now?
1: It's beautiful. I like it. It's getting a little bit cold. Now it was like steaming. Now it's better.
0: Back and forth. Wow. So what are your plans for today?
1: Actually, I just bought a car for my sister and I'm going to surprise her now.
0: Oh my God. Congratulations. Elf mabrouk.
1: Allah, thank you. Thank you so
0: much. Allah yatakum khair. That's really amazing.
1: I mean, this sister, she's like my shadow. She do everything for me. She's younger than me, but she's like my mom. Since my mom passed away, and she's doing a lot of great job with me and my kids, and I will never cannot say thanks for her.
0: Allah yarhamha. That's beautiful. And honestly, that's so great to hear for all the siblings out there. The bond between siblings is so important and really amazing and really great. So why did you decide a car? Why not something else? What happened?
1: Actually, nothing, because I want to give her something like to make her feel like I really appreciate everything she's done for us, for my kids. Since I was in the United States, I was struggling and having a lot of problems. She came with me and she bring me back to this Saudi Arabia with my kids. And wallahi, she's like an angel in my life. Alhamdulillah.
0: Alhamdulillah. So what's the plan? Just call her and then she's going to come down and then boom, surprise.
1: Yes, exactly. That's what I'm going to do.
0: Oh my gosh, that's really great. Any other like surprises? Are your kids with you to scream at her and show her the car?
1: Not yet. Nobody knows about the surprise. I just, it was like suddenly I was decided I found a good deal and I went to the showroom and they gave me a good deal and transfer all the paperwork and they do it just immediately. I mean, at the same time, at the same spot. So I'm just going there and try to call her and say, come, I have some problem outside. When she came outside, I was just, boo!
0: Oh my gosh, she's going to scream. You know that you have to have that on video because she's going to scream and she's going to remember that forever.
1: Yeah, inshallah. Yeah, hopefully, inshallah, it's going to be a good surprise for her. And she deserves it, as I told you. She's like an angel in my life.
0: Absolutely. Any advice for all the people that have siblings and are, yani, they should learn from you guys?
1: Wallahi, my advice for everyone, try the best thing in your life to be happy, not to have a millionaire, to million, not to have a private jet, not to have a big house. Draw a smile in people's face. That's the best thing ever to make you happy.
0: I agree. But, you know, I was joking about the private jet. But yeah,
1: No, I agree. No, I'm not complaining about you. La wallah. All people think about it. I need private jet. I need some more money. Just try to be thankful, guy, what you have, and try to draw a smile on other people's face. Wallah, you will feel a lot of appreciated for yourself, for your soul. Yani, this is something.
0: I'm going to add one more thing to it. I think we should learn from you to do something amazing for our siblings like you're just doing. Inshallah, if I can do this for my brothers, I would absolutely love to do this, like get them a car, get them all these things. I think this is absolutely amazing. And also what she's done for you, standing by you, helping you, supporting you, I think that is also something we can learn from her as well, even though we don't know her. But see? Amazing.
1: Yeah, she's younger than me. The special thing that she's younger than me. She's not older than me. I mean, she's taking care of me, of her. She was taking a good care for mom. She stayed with her. She stopped doing her PhD, and she stayed with.

0: mom for like 12 years when she was sick. She's an amazing person. I hope, inshallah, inshallah, God bless everyone, bless the moms and the siblings and the brothers. I mean, those relations never goes wrong. Alhamdulillah, mashallah. And it's the best relation ever, mashallah, the sisters and brothers.
1: Absolutely. Yes, Allah yas'adkum wa yas'adha ya Rab, and I cannot wait. You should call us next week and let us know how it happened. We're so happy for her. Shout out to her and shout out to you. Thank you so much for calling.
0: I will, inshallah. Hopefully, inshallah. And this is the first time ever I call someone on the radio. Even I stayed in the States for like 10 years, but I never, ever did it. I don't know how it happens.
1: Thank you.
0: Amazing, guys,
1: it's such an honor, Salaha. Thank you so much.
0: Alhamdulillah. Allah yatikum al-afiyah. Jazakum Allah khair al-barnamaj. It's awesome. It's the first time I heard it, but it's really nice. MashaAllah.
1: Thank you so much. We appreciate you so much. Thank you.
0: Thank you, guys. Take it easy.
1: Bye. He definitely drew a smile on my face, let me tell you that. I'm smiling way too hard. Ala is smiling right now. Such a positive phone call. I don't know what to say. Honestly, yes, if you can make your siblings happy, if you can make your family happy, to draw a smile on their face is so beautiful. Congratulations to his sister, who's getting a car right now, and she doesn't know. We have another phone call. Hello.
2: Hello, everyone.
1: Hi, what's your name? Where are you calling us from?
2: My name is Omar, and I'm calling you from Qasim.
1: Amazing. How's the weather and how's life in Qasim right now?
2: Well, to be honest, it's kind of hot, but right now it's 6:30 a.m., so the weather is cool. We can go out, and but it's kind of hot.
1: Yeah.
2: I think it's the same for every place in Saudi Arabia.
1: Yeah, so far, yeah, but there's beaches, there's stuff. But what's your plan for today?
2: So my plan for today is to hit the gym with the boys, and then we are going to have a cheat meal. And then I'm going to spend the rest of the day gaming in my room.
1: I love that so much. I love that you have everything planned and concise. And are you going to the gym with your friends?
2: Yeah.
1: That's really great. So you have gym buddies to support you and encourage you.
2: Yep. It's better to have someone with you because it motivates you to do more.
1: Yeah, absolutely. I agree. I'm trying to find a gym buddy as well. But tell us, what is your advice for people who are going to the gym for the first time, who are trying for the very first time to go, to be consistent?
2: So it's all about discipline. At the end of the day, you just have to love it first. And don't try to rush the process. It's going to take a bit of time if you want to lose weight or if you want to build some muscle. So the biggest advice is just take it easy. Don't try to rush the process and enjoy the journey.
1: Yeah, absolutely. I agree. I was saying that earlier on the show, is to take everything slowly and do the stretches before and take your time with it. 5 to 10 minutes is good for stretching. And also we talked about gym etiquette as well. What's an unspoken rule for gym etiquette?
2: And also there is another advice is, don't just train without a plan. You should have a specific diet based on your goals, and you got to stick to it.
1: You want me to be honest? I always go to the gym without a plan. But yani, alhamdulillah, I figure it out later.
2: For just fun, it's kind of good to, even if you just train, it's good for your mental health also.
1: Yeah, I'm trying to become more like you and have like a plan and go and like target specific muscles. But right now I'm just going and just trying to go.
2: And so how long have you been training right now?
1: On and off, honestly. I've been on and off. I'm not going to lie. I can't lie on the radio. I've been on and off, on and off. I'm trying to get myself back on track these last 2 months.
2: That's amazing.
1: I feel like you're judging me. All right. Shout out to you and your friends. Anything else you want to share and tell everyone? Tell us.
2: Playing a very cool music.
1: I'm sorry. Can you say that again? You were cut off.
2: I said shout out to the DJ because he's playing very cool music.
1: Aw, thank you so much. He's so happy. Ada is so happy right now behind the screen. Thank you so much.
2: Thank you. Have a nice time, guys.
1: You too.
2: Goodbye.
1: Thank you. Shout out to you and your friends. Enjoy your day. Oh, that is so awesome. We got compliments to the host, compliment to the engineer. SRFM is alive. I love the positivity here that we've been having with our listeners. You can be also our caller as well here on the air. We have two phone numbers, 012-6484-6. 691 and 012-64-74-100. We're definitely happy here. People going to the gym, people surprising their sisters with a car, people skydiving, going to the pool. Let's hear it.

0: Just a reminder, happy people encourage, attractive people compliment, and successful people support. And those who have nothing to offer bring you down. So, the next time you remember that, once you understand that, be a happy person, encourage people, be an attractive person, compliment others, stop taking certain things personal, and look at the person who's giving you the advice, look at the person who's doing all that to you. Because people who feel secure don't get threatened by your growth. They don't compete with you. And they do not try to dim you down. They clap, they share, and of course, they make space. But when somebody constantly criticizes you, they minimize you or try to humble you every time you shine, that is not confidence. That is insecurity. So instead of shrinking yourself and making others comfortable, remember to pay attention to the pattern, and the right people will push you forward. So look at the people around you and be that person.
1: You know what time it is? It's SRFM time. Turn it up. Let's go. Sit back, relax, and let the sound take over.
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0: Ladies and gents, if you're just tuned in, this is The Ride Home. 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Hello, what's your name and where are you calling us from?
1: Hi, this is Wid at Qoblan, and I'm calling from Jeddah, Saudi Arabia.
0: Amazing. How's the weather and how's life in Jeddah?
1: Wallah, it's beautiful. Alhamdulillah.
0: Alhamdulillah. And what's your plan for today?
1: Nothing, wallahi. I'm just chilling.
0: Chilling, vibing, unwinding. So we were talking. We got a lot of callers. We got a caller that encouraged me to do skydiving. We got two callers planning a trip. They're best friends, they call this, and they're planning a trip together in August. We got another caller going to the gym. So what do you have a plan for kind of like the summer, the vibes, any plans, anything crazy you want to do?
1: Wallahi, to be honest, I have nothing planned.
0: Nothing?
1: And I'm just nothing. Honestly, I'm trying to enjoy life as much as possible. And I'm super excited to do nothing. I'm trying to find the joy in not doing anything and not having expectations. I'm just experiencing life as is.
0: Nice, nice. Just chilling, experiencing life as is to the fullest, being thankful. So here's the thing. Do you have anything planned, like, for example, in September? Nothing?
1: Well, I may travel with my friends.
0: I kind of sense that because people, they plan that 3-4 months ahead. So, yeah, I know.
1: Yeah.
0: Do you like to pre-plan things? Are you one of those people that love to pre-plan your travels or just go with the flow?
1: I love to plan before I leave the trip, obviously, but I'm not the kind of person who have a very specific agenda, because once we arrive, I like to explore and see what happens there. Unless there's something specific that I want to see, or is there a place I want to visit. But overall, I prefer to just go out and see where the night takes us, you know?
0: Yeah, amazing. So yeah, you want to go see basically any destination that is worth seeing, like the Colosseum, the Eiffel Tower, like a specific thing that makes the landmark for the city.
1: Yeah.
0: So we got the two callers who are planning a trip. They call this I think half an hour ago. And what's so funny is that they don't have a destination yet. They're planning a trip. So what do you think people should do if they want to plan a trip? Like rock, paper, scissors, or just throw in a country? Or what do you think the plan is?
1: I think for me, it depends. It depends on your objective. What are you trying to experience there? Like if you're thinking of meditating and just living a slow life, maybe consider a place where you can just go to the beach or certain farms, or if you want the attending concerts or going to festivals and such, maybe think of other destinations. That's the first thing.

0: That is amazing. Really great advice to all the people that are listening, that are traveling, the callers that we got, Muhammad and Abdurrahman, who are still planning their trip, hopefully. Whit, thank you so much for calling us. It's such a pleasure having you and hearing your voice for the very first time on SRFM.
1: Likewise, wallah, it's a pleasure, saraha. Inshallah, hopefully, if you need any planning tips, I'm always here to give you in my personal my personal tricks.
0: Absolutely, I would love that. We would love to have you also here on the show. Why not? Inshallah, soon. Why not? Okay, bye-bye. Enjoy the rest of your Saturday. Bye.
1: Thank you. Bye-bye.
0: Great, amazing, and positive vibes here. People that are helping other people, people that are planning the trips ahead, people that are budgeting. I love the positivity of our beautiful listeners here on SRFM. Don't go anywhere.

Ladies and gents, just like that, we're coming to the end of the show. I cannot believe it. Another one down on the ride home. What a pleasure. What an honor. Thank you all so much for accepting me on your radios, at home, wherever you're listening to us. 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To all our beautiful callers, with no exception, thank you one by one for calling us. Thank you to our beautiful, positive listeners. Special thanks to the one and only and the amazing Ala Farrash behind the controls, making everything sound amazing. I was your host, Asil Abdel Jawad, signing off and telling you bye, everyone. Let's hear Lionel Richie.

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3: Malaikum. 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It's your soundtrack to the weekend on SRFM. The heart of KSA. I'm your host, John Andrews. 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
3: 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You got it.
6: Oh my goodness me, it's happened. Welcome to the show. Ladies and gents, boys and girls, you're listening to the Shabab Wabanat Show here on SRFM, the heart, the very heart of KSA. My name's John Andrews and I'm going to take you all the way to 10 p.m. Thank you. Thank you for stopping by. Thank you for staying with me on this beautiful, wonderful SRFM. Now, we got tunes coming up. We got some chat coming up. As always, we wouldn't lie to you with the intro there. The vibes will remain fresh, obvs. But what we're going to talk about today. I've got some life hacks coming up for you. Some life hacks. I don't know. Some of them might involve like wrapping things in cling film. We'll see how we go. Got some life hacks and a bit of revision support. I know that there's always exams happening. There's always exams going on. So here are some top tips for the Shabab Wabanats among us who might have exams happening anytime soon. Anytime and coming up. We're going to talk about that. So, but in the meantime, let's get the tunes pumping because the weekend is not over. The weekend is not dead, and we are going to continue with. We're going to go all the way to 10 p.m. and let's keep going, ladies and gents. Let's get this party started.

Yes, ladies and gents, you're listening to SRFM, the heart of KSA. My name is John Andrews and I'm going to take you all the way to 10 p.m. Don't touch that dial, do stick with us. This is SRFM, the heart of KSA. Now, I've got some life hacks coming up and you'll want to be listening to these. These are going to make your life so much easier. They are curated, put together. I spent hours on the old internet. The internet, will it ever catch on? Who knows? I spent hours on the internet trying to work out what little hacks can I give my beloved Shabab Wabanatas? What can I give them that is going to make their lives easier? So I've spent a great deal of time, effort, love, attention on putting together these sort of hacks for you. So do stick around. We've got tunes, we got life hacks, we're going to talk revision, and then... we'll have an SRFM shuffle. We'll mix it up. The tunes will be banging. I encourage you, nay, beseech you, don't touch that dial. Stick with us. SRFM, the heart of KSA.

Ladies and gents, yes, that is Banners and Shine a Light. Obviously, in the dark is our banners. Oh, I feel sorry for you, Banners. I hope the light does shine. Now, this is SRFM, the heart of KSA, and I'm your host, John Andrews, here on the Shabab Wabanat Show. This is going out to all of the Shababs, all of the Banats, and then everyone else as well. So I hope you're enjoying it wherever you are. I hope you're well, whatever you're doing. I hope you're safe, and I hope your evening is going to plan. Because it's going to plan here. I'm having a lovely time. I'm here in the studio. I've got a bunch of life hacks coming up. So what I've done, I've found a bunch of life hacks that I think are going to make all of your lives easier. So just stay tuned for that. Now, before we get into life hacks, I want to talk to you about something. Something that is, that I worry that I might be a bit odd, right? I'm concerned that I might be a bit odd. Everyone keeps telling me they have an inner monologue. So I don't know if you've heard of the idea of an inner monologue, but an inner monologue is this idea where you constantly talk to yourself, where you're telling yourself things, you're talking to yourself, but I'm not sure I have that. I don't think like that. Do you? Is this a me thing? Am I the only one in the world? In fact, I know I'm not in the new world because I had this conversation with another chap who also doesn't have an inner monologue. But I do think we might be rare. This idea that we are able to, this idea that we just don't have this voice inside our head the whole time. I just think in pictures, images, which is odd, isn't it? So do you have an inner monologue? Get in touch. You can get in touch with me, John on the radio. Find me on the gram, Instagram. Find me on John on the radio and let me know. Send me a message. Send me a massage. Right, what we're going to do is we're going to carry on with some tunes and I'm going to think about the fact whether I have an inner monologue or not. And whether do you? I don't know. Do you have an inner monologue? Send me a message. You can send me a message through Instagram, John on the radio. Ladies and gents, boys and girls, don't touch your dials. Tomorrow.

Right, ladies and gents, well done. You're listening to the Shabab Webinar Show. And that was a bit of Swedish House Mafia, or at least the Swedish House sort of, I don't know, collective that aren't criminals. I don't know where I'm going with this. That was Swedish House Mafia. You're listening to SRFM, and I am John Andrews. Now, we're talking life hacks, and I've come up with some life hacks, found, curated some life hacks for you. So here is the first one for you to think about, first one for you to enjoy, right? Now, I don't want you to do anything with these quite yet. What I do want you to do is I want you to just hold this as an idea. Think about it. Is this something that could be useful to you? So here is the first one, right? The wet towel trick, right? Bear with me, right? The wet towel trick. If you need to dry your clothes in a hurry, put a large dry towel into the tumble dryer with your wet laundry. Okay, so if the laundry needs to be done quickly, put a large dry towel in there with you. It can speed it up to 30 to 50%. There we go. Top towel tips. That's harder to say than I thought it was. Top towel tips. Put your towel in with your drying, and everything will dry quicker. It'll absorb a lot of the moisture, and everything will dry quicker. Look at that. You're welcome, Saudi Arabia. What a top tip that is. Alternatively, if it's hot outside, which it can well be sometimes here in KSA, you can stick your drying out there. There's no need to use your tumble dryer the whole time. Who knows? Ladies and gents, boys and girls, you are listening to SRFM. Stick around for more top life hacks like that one. SRFM.

Yes, it's all that really matters in the end. That is Teddy Swims. We like Teddy. Well done, Teddy. All that really matters in the end is one of his better, not better, he's got some great songs, but I really like that one. Right, now we were talking earlier about inner monologues, and I've discovered that I don't have one, which, does that make me weird? I think it might make me weird. I think other people have them in a monologue. Now, the wonderful Zane's been in touch. He's got in touch and he said, my inner monologue is probably random narration that sounds like Morgan Freeman. Yes, Zane. Now, that'd be cool, wouldn't it? Do you get to choose your own accent? If we think about who is going to be your inner monologue, I'll tell you who I want mine to be. I want mine to be David Attenborough. That would be my inner monologue. And here we have, right here, we have the lesser spotted whatever it is going in and having an adventure. Like, I'd love my inner monologue to have David Attenborough just sort of constantly narrating my life. And here are his three children, and they are yet again wrecking the place. Will they tidy up? Probably not. Are they going to get angry because they're hungry? Almost certainly. Do they ever stop eating? No, this is the kind of thing that I would be expecting my inner monologue to say, but it doesn't say it. I haven't got one. So Zane has got his inner monologue is Morgan Freeman. Thank you so much for getting in touch. Ladies and gents, if you want to get in touch with me, you can get in touch with me through Instagram. Find me on John on the Radio. You can send me a message if you like. Ladies and gents, we're going to come back with some more life hacks after. This is Lotus Rose Grey. Don't touch your collective dials, you beautiful people.

that's Lewis Capaldi, and he is surviving. Go on, Lewis. He's had a tough time, hasn't he, Lewis? But he's back, he's surviving, and that is important. Now, we're talking life hacks. We are talking life hacks. So listening to this show, I think, is going to make your life 15% better. There you go. That's just a scientific fact. SRFM, making your life better, and that's just what we do. This is what I don't no need. No need to thank me, guys. This is just what we get up to. I do it for the love. For the love. Now, how do we do it? I hear you say, how do we make our lives 15% better? Well, now here is a top tip I can get by. Now, do you ever buy the really fancy natural peanut butter? Do you ever go?

do you know what? I'm not going to have that peanut butter that the standard peanut butter. I'm going to have the fancy. I'm going to treat myself to the fancy peanut butter. And then you open it and it's all oily on top. Has that ever happened to you? I have stopped buying fancy peanut butter for that very reason. Sorry, that is a bit of a humble brag. I know, isn't it? I don't buy fancy peanut butter because it's too oily. That, I think that might be the most first world of problems I've experienced. I've talked about on the radio. My peanut butter sometimes is a bit too oily. But here is a top tip for you oily peanut butter buyers, right? So here is the top tip. If you buy natural peanut butter that has oil sitting on the top, turn the jar upside down in your pantry. That way, when you're ready to use it, the oil will have traveled through the jar, making it perfectly mixed and ready to stir. Because I have to say, that is a challenge. That is a challenge that I have experienced before, and now I'm not going to ever experience again. Because I'm going to keep my fancy, should I buy it? Normally I just stick to the cheapest stuff that's got lots of sugar in, but it tastes nicer. Don't tell anyone, the non-organic stuff tastes nicer, but this fancy all-natural peanut butter that doesn't have any sugar in it or added preservatives in it, if you store it upside down in the thing, then it's ready to spread when it comes out the cupboard. That's genius, isn't it? So what we're doing here on SRFM is I have curated and investigated a bunch of life hacks for us. And this is the second one. The first one, wet towel trick. That is a tumble drying top tip. Now, this one, the natural peanut butter. Store your natural peanut butter upside down so that it's ready to spread. Because nobody likes to get something out the cupboard that can't spread properly. Here you go. Here is one of my pet hates. Get ready, guys. Here's one of my pet hates, again, another first world problem, but when you get the butter or the margarine or whatever it is out the fridge and it's not ready to spread, the butter or the margarine, when it comes out the fridge and now you've got to wait for it to warm up, time is ticking, life's too short. Anyway, that probably counts as not a real problem, but it's the kind of thing that irks me. Ladies and gents, boys and girls, you're listening to SRFM, the heart of KSA. My name is John, and I'm going to take you all the way to 10 p.m. Don't touch your dials.

Yes, that's Olivia Dean. Everyone likes a bit of Olivia Dean, don't they? We are fans here on the show now. You're listening to us here from the Heart of KSA, and this is the Shabab Wabanat Show with me, with moi, John Andrews. Who's got two thumbs, a radio show, and loves a life hack? Moi. That's who we're talking about. Me. You can't see it, but I'm pointing two thumbs at myself. That's hilarious, just to know, but obviously a very visual gag. Now, moving on. So we're talking about life hacks. We talked about the wet towel hack. That's harder to say than I thought. The wet towel hack. It's like a tongue twister, that. So that was can speed up your tumble drying. Then we talked about the upside down peanut butter, which I think is genius, because if you've got natural peanut butter, you have to store it upside down. Then the bread bag seal. This is an important one. So if you lose the plastic clip or the twisted tie for your bread, okay, right, confession time. I lose the clip for the bread most times. You know when you get a loaf of bread and it comes in a packet, right? It comes in a package. And the clip, you get this clip over the end, and I lose it, like, all the time. Sometimes you get, like, a twisting time, fine, still manage to lose that. Where does it go? I don't know, and it's a constant source of annoyance to my wife. She's like, why have you lost it again? Well, I don't know where it's gone. You know that little plastic tag? I don't know. Anyway, so here is a top tip. Don't just fold the bag under, which is what I do. Spin the top of the bag until it's tight, and then pull the open end of the bag over the loaf. It creates a perfect tight seal, so you're sort of double bagging it. So spin it and then pull it through. That's genius. That is genius. I will be using that one, because I lose the seal for the bag almost constantly. I would say more than I don't lose it. But where does it go? Where does it just disappear into the bread ether? It's an absolutely breadful situation. See you in a bit.

Hey, ladies and gents, well done. That was Fire in Your Eyes, which I think you might want to get a cream for if you've got fire in your eyes like that. So we're going to continue with our life hacks as we here at SRFM, we strive to make your lives better. And we're going to make them better through these awesome, awesome life tips that we're giving to them now. Now, the other thing, before we go any further, we also need to say that you've got to stick with us because in just over an hour, a little bit over an hour, we are going to play SRFM Shuffle and we are going to completely mix up the playlist. So let's see where we go. So we've just had some awesome top tips. You've got the wet towel trick, the upside down peanut butter trick. The upside down peanut butter trick has rocked my world. Now, those are tips for the house, for the home. But what about, I hear you say, John of Shabab Wabanat fame, what about if I'm travelling? Do you have any tips for me if I happen to be away doing something exciting, perhaps on my travels, having some adventures? Well, yeah, I do. I've got some top tips for you. Oh, that sort of rhymed. So here are the top tips that we're looking at. So here is a great top tip. I love this one. All right, keep your little ears peeled for this one, right? So if you're traveling and staying in a hotel room without a safe, this is one for you, right? Clean out an empty suntan lotion bottle. Now that is easier said than done. Is it easy to clean out an empty suntan lotion bottle? I don't know. Anyway, clean out an empty suntan lotion bottle or a shampoo bottle, and then you can roll up your really important bits and put them in there. So people rarely steal toiletries. It's the perfect place to hide cash or jewellery or something like that. So if you've got cash or jewellery with you and there's no safe, what you could do, you could just put it in an empty shampoo bottle or empty bottle like that. Make sure it's an opaque one, obvs. And I think because if you put it in a see-through one, that sort of defeats the object, doesn't it, a bit? But put it in an opaque one. You could roll up the money, put it in there. Although it doesn't say how to get it out. Maybe you'll also need some scissors to cut it out. But never, don't get that in. Don't let that get in the way. But it would, I suppose, it'd be quite easy to get your jewellery out. If you had like a necklace or something like that, you could hide that in the suntan lotion bottle. That's genius, isn't it? Because yeah, no one ever breaks into a hotel room and steals your suntan cream. Well, at least it's yet to happen to me. Anyway, let's crack on with the tunes, ladies and gents. We've got more top tips coming your way, and then SRFM Shuffle at the top of the hour. Don't touch your dials. You're listening to the Shabab Wabanat Show. Whoa.

Yes, that is Miles Smith, and he says it's nice to meet you, and it's nice to meet you too, Miles. Hope you're having a good time. Now, you're listening to SRFM, the heart of KSA, and I've just had a message from a long-time listener of the show. So Simon has messaged in, and Simon says, "Hey, John, love the show, big fan of your work, absolutely fire tunes." Well, you know, I'm doing what I can. Thank you very much, Simon. I do appreciate that. But he is saying that hiding my cash in a sunscreen bottle is not for me. That's fair enough. That is fair enough. All right. So Simon is rejecting my sunscreen bottle safety tip. That's fair enough. Then where do you propose to hide your things, Simon? Where are we putting our things should there not be a safe in our hotel? I'll leave that particular conundrum to you. I'm giving solutions. I'm giving suggestions. You don't have to take them. You don't have to take them. So Simon's got in touch on Instagram. If you want to get in touch, send me a message through Instagram on John on the Radio. You can find me there. And I'd love to hear from you. But ladies and gents, boys and girls, we're giving you some life tips, life hacks that are coming your way, and the cash and or jewelry in the sunscreen bottle is getting mixed reviews. They don't all have to be bangers. They don't all have to be classics. If you have a view, you can get in touch. If you like them or dislike them, as Simon does, I'm doing my best, Si. Doing my best, mate. But it's absolutely, absolutely wonderful to hear from you. So, ladies and gents, you can get in touch on the old Instagram. You can get in touch on the Instagram. Find me, John on the Radio. We're going to carry on with the tunes. Don't touch your dials.

That is Pink with Trust Fall. We love a bit of Pink. Love a bit of Pink, don't we? Love a bit of Pink. Now you're listening to SRFM here on the Shabab Wabanat Show. Now, Simon, who has rejected my sunscreen ideas, has been back in touch, and he's got a new job. He's celebrating a new job. So from all of us here at SRFM, that is a huge congratulations to you for getting a new job. Well done, Simon. Well done, Simon. Big hand to you. Now, we're going to carry on. We're going to have a look at some more of these top life hacks. Here is some top life hacks. Oh, this is a good one, right? So, obviously, I know this is a cracker, right? So, the aeroplane seat strategy. Now, I know what you guys are doing. I know what you guys do. You're all trying to get... Do you ever do this? When you're on a plane, right? And you're sat on a plane and the seat is next to you. The seat next to you is clear, right? And you're sat thinking, maybe it's me. Maybe this flight, it'll be me with a space next to me, right? That's what we all hope for. Whenever you're on a plane and you see people filing in, and especially when it gets a bit later and your seat next to you is still free, the excitement builds. Is it going to be you? Will now be your time to have that spare seat next to you? Will it be you? Could it be? Right? And I love the tension. When you see people coming in and then they sit the row in front. Coming in, walk past you, row behind. Coming in, sometimes they put their luggage in the bin above you, but then sit somewhere else. Oh, the drama of it all is exceptional. Now, one way you can increase the chance of getting that... Of that seat remaining free next to you is if you're sitting with somebody else, right? If you're sitting with someone else, what you do is you pick the aisle seat and the window seat. If you together pick the aisle seat and the window seat, and the hope is that nobody will then go and book the middle seat, right? So the idea is if you book the aisle seat and the window seat, nobody's going to book the middle seat unless it's a completely full plane. That is. There you go. That is my top tip, my aeroplane seat strategy. Book the window and the aisle and hope no one books in between. And then if someone does come along and sits between you and your friend, that's all right. Just either give them the window or the aisle. They'll prefer it. And then you and your friend can fight over who gets to sit in the middle. There you go. That's it. Because I don't know about you, but the tension, the drama of when you're sat there and people are filing in and no one sit next to you and you think, is it going to be me? Is it? No, never is. Usually it's a great big overweight person comes sitting next to you. But that, what can we do? What can we do? Here's Zurb and Space. Don't touch your dials. Do stick with us. And congratulations to Simon and Ashley.

Yes, David Guetta, that's a heartbreak anthem. I don't think anyone's ever broken David Guetta's heart. In fact, I don't know why I'm saying that. I haven't checked with David. I'll have to check with Dave. David Guetta, Davy G. Davy G, can I call you Davy G? If you've had your heart broken, please let me know. I'd be interested. You can contact me on John on the Radio on the gram. Now, here we go. We are talking life hacks because we at SRFM, we endeavour to make your life better. Now, not all of these life hacks are going down a storm. Simon's been in touch and says he does not like my sunscreen hack. That's fair. That's fair. He's remained very quiet about my aeroplane hack a minute ago, though. Anyway, so here is, we're going to move on from our travelling hacks. The sunscreen hack, the aeroplane hack, they're bangers. But what about this? This is a, these are some daily living hacks, right? Some daily living hacks. Here's one, right? It's called the 2 minute rule. Now this, I'll level with you, ladies and gents. This is one I very much should do, right? This is one that I definitely, definitely, definitely should do, but I almost definitely, definitely won't, right? To the enormous chagrin of my wife, that is a word, look it up, chagrin, she's just constantly angry with me, it's called the 2 minute rule, right? So the rule is, if a task takes less than 2 minutes, like hanging up a coat or replying to an email or putting a dish in the dishwasher, do it immediately. It stops the mental clutter growing into a list and keeps your home organized with zero effort. Now, I've got a number of disagreements with this statement. One,

zero effort. I disagree. If it takes 2 minutes, that's 2 minutes of effort. So yeah, there was effort straight away. Next one, it says you just got all that mental clutter. What if, like me, that mental clutter is what keeps you going? That is the kind of the kind of stress you require to get you through your day. I am awful at this. Right, I love to be the guy that goes, right, I need to do something. Here you go. If it takes more than 2 minutes, just do it now, right? So I don't. I go, right, I'll make sure to do that later. That is one to put on the to-do list. Right, and I admire people. I have time and effort and love for people who can just go, oh, I need to make a doctor's appointment. Beep, beep, beep, beep. Hello, doctor, can I have an appointment, please? I'm like, whoa, what is happening here? Normally I go, right, I need to make a doctor's appointment, and then I will think about that for several days, and I'll think about when that needs to take place. Or I'll look at something in my house and go, oh, that needs to go there. And just think about it. I won't actually do it. And that 2 minute rule, if you could do it, if you're that person that can just put something away, then I admire it. I'm down for it. That is you, and I'm pleased for you. But unfortunately, much to the upset of my entire family, that is not me. I think that if you could just see something and take, oh, that's a 2 minute job, I'm just going to do it, then frankly, you're a better person than me. But my problem is, right, when I start doing it, when I start sort of doing these 2 minute jobs, every time I do a 2 minute job, I then discover another 2 minute job, and I discover another one, and that leads to another one. Before you know where you are, you've just spent the whole day just doing 2 minute jobs. They add up, these 2 minute jobs. Oh, rant. I do it. You say that's a good idea. It is a good idea, but I'm not sure I can do it. I need time to process, need time to think. I don't know. What do you think? If you've got an opinion, you can get in touch. You can find me on Instagram, John on the Radio. Let me know your thoughts. A 2 minute job. But then what if you, so for instance, here's an example, right? 2 minute job, putting something in the dishwasher. Okay, I arrive, I go to put something in the dishwasher. Then I discover that the dishwasher now needs emptying. I empty the dishwasher. In emptying the dishwasher, I realise that one or two items that emptied the dishwasher, they need a little bit of extra rinse. I give those a little bit of extra rinse. As I do that, I then discover that we're running low on washing up liquid. I go and get some more washing up. Before I know where I've spent my whole day. This is it. And that's what I fear. Anyway, oh, there's an insight into my life. Ladies and gents, boys and girls, you're listening to SRFM, the heart of KSA, and my name is John Andrews, and I am hopefully going to be less ranty in the next link. Anyway, if you've got a 2 minute job, go and do it. That seems to be the thing to do. SRFM, heart of KSA.

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I hope it is deep in your love. You're listening to the Shabab Web and At Show here on SRFM, the heart of KSA, and we are coming to you from Riyadh, and I hope that you, wherever it is you are, whatever it is you're doing, you're safe, you're healthy, and you're well. What a time to be alive. What a time to be alive. We're having a great time here on the show. Now, we are doing some life hacks because here at SRFM, the national broadcaster, yeah, national, not just Riyadh, not just Jeddah, all over beloved KSA. Here it is. We are, and beyond. People are listening to us all over the world. We're international through the power of the internet. I don't know if you've heard of it. I expect the internet will be quite big one day. Through the power of the internet, you can listen to us anywhere you like. If you are keen, if you want to, it's not. You don't have to, but if you want to, you can listen to us through Saudi Radio Plus. 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You can do that. Now,

supermarket people. Should I be looking at the bottom shelves? Is the bottom shelves the place to look for the bulk items, for the cheaper stuff? I'd love to know. Is that generically true? Anyway, let's say it is. It's good for our top tips. Do check the bottom shelves. That's the place to look. I'm going to be checking the bottom shelves from here on in because that's where I want to get my deals. Ladies and gentlemen, boys and girls, we are only 28 minutes away from SRFM Shuffle. You want to stick around for that? We're going to play some different tunes. But right now, it's time to dance out of my head with the Lux Tides. Sounds painful. Don't touch your dials.

list. That is from a little known artist, Taylor Swift. Do you know what? I've heard one or two of her songs. I think she's going to be big. I think she's going to be big, Taylor. So watch this space. Do keep your eyes peeled on Taylor Swift. I think she's going to be a big artist in the future. Now, we are looking at life hacks. Life hacks. Now, I've got another one for you, and I'm not sure I agree. I'd be interested to know, do you think this is a good idea? You can get in touch with me on Instagram, John on the Radio. Let me know your thoughts. So, here we go. Here is one, the foggy mirror solution. Are you tired? Are you tired of your mirror in your bathrooms fogging up, right? Well, you can rub a small amount of shaving cream on the glass, then wipe it off with a dry towel. It creates a microscopic film that prevents steam from sticking to it for up to 2 weeks. Is that true? Have I spent my entire life with foggy bathroom windows and all I needed to do was rub a small amount of shaving cream on it and then rub it off again? What? No way. Is that a thing? I need to know. Does anyone know if that's true or not? What you can do is if you rub shaving cream on your mirror, and then rub it off again, apparently, no fog. No more fog. And if so, why don't I use that when I go snorkeling in places like that? Is that a thing? Who knows? Ladies and gents, here is Ella Henson with Rudimental, and this is Alibi. And I'm going to go and, if you need me, I'm going to go and be rubbing some shaving cream on some windows and doing a small experiment. Let's see how we go. 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

we love a bit of Miles Davies in our lives. You're listening to SRFM. We've got more hacks coming up. Don't touch your dials. But in the meantime, here is a little bit of Indigo. 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

Yes, and that is Safri Duo featuring Chris Sande, and it is time for you to let him go. Now, you're listening to SRFM, the heart of KSA, from the SBA, coming to you all the way from Riyadh. I hope you're having a lovely time, wherever it is you are, whatever it is you are doing. Hope you're enjoying yourselves. Now, we've been going through life hacks, and some of them are better than others, if we're being real. Now, here is the last of our life hacks before we move into SRFM Shuffle. We're about 7 minutes away from seeing what happens with SRFM Shuffle. We've got, what are the options for SRFM Shuffle? We've got boy bands, 90s dance. Ooh, a bit of 90s dance. Is that what we want this evening? Do we want a bit of 90s dance in our lives? I'm not sure. I don't know. Maybe 90s dance, naughty bangers. We've got, what else we've got? We've got girl bands, acoustic. Maybe a nice acoustic evening. See where that goes. We've got some 80s classics. There's so many different options. I wonder where we are going to go. We will find out. We'll find out in about 7 minutes. So stick with us. Don't touch your dials. We're going to be looking at that. Now, we're going to be playing SRFM Shuffle. Before we go any further, let's finish off our life hacks. What life hacks are there? I hear you ask. Now, I'm sure you're sat in your car, sat at home, sat listening to my dulcet tones, wherever it is you are, Saudi Arabia, or maybe even further afield through the use of the tinterweb. Wherever it is you are, here is a life hack for you. The where did I park hack. Now, if you are as forgetful as I have been known to be, I actually once spent about 35 minutes, maybe even longer than that, maybe closer to an hour, searching for my car outside of Boulevard World not so long ago. Well, I say not so long ago, about a while ago, maybe a year or so ago. I took my son to the eSports. Have you ever been to the eSports at Boulevard World? Unbelievable. Anyway, I went there a couple of years ago and managed to lose my car. I spent, probably about an hour searching for that car, up and down. In the end, I was about three bays over. But you do have that sinking feeling when you're looking for your car and you can't find your car, and you're like, I'm sure it was here. And then maybe you've got children with you, like I did, and I was like, no, it's fine, it's going to be fine. Absolutely fine. What could be wrong? It'll be here. And then as you continue to frantically go up and down, all the while that rising panic, rising anxiety inside you saying, what's happened to your car? Where's your car gone? And I'm sure we've all had that. So to avoid that, because we don't want that, we don't want the I've lost my car anxiety, then here is a top tip, right? Instead of wandering the parking lot, take a photo of your car relative to a landmark or parking pole letter. I do that, right? I have been known to do that, but certainly when I park at the airport, right? In Riyadh Airport, you've got these numbers bay. There's numbers above the in the parking lot. So what I tend to do is take a photograph of that numbered bay, that number, and that stops me from losing my parking space. Now you might be sat there going, what an idiot.

man is an idiot who loses their car. It's more common than you think, I think, beloved listener. So there you go. So take a photograph, and that will stop the what can only be described as quite intense anxiety that you get when you think you've lost your car. When you're wandering up and down and children are saying things, I thought the car was here. Do you know where the car is, Daddy? Yep, absolutely fine. I know where it is. Maybe taking a photo of it will help. And let me know if any of these, if this tip will help you. You can get in touch with me on John on the radio. That's my Instagram. Find me on Instagram, send me a message, and you can let me know, is that a helpful tip? Now, we've got about 5 minutes, 3 or 4 minutes left, and we're going to pivot to SRFM Shuffle. But before we do that, here is Bang Bang by Felix Jean. Don't touch your dials.

Yes, that is Ella Henson with Alok, and they are Under the Sun, which we all are, I suppose. So singing about it, I suppose, is a bit odd because we're all under the sun. Anyway, we'll move on. Let's not question it. Let's not get too bogged down in it. Now, it's that time of the evening on here on SRFM on the Shabab Web and Out Show when we are going to play the absolutely wonderful game of SRFM Shuffle. We're going to pick a different soundtrack. We're going to let the algorithm do its thing. And we're going to find out what is the... what is going to be the playlist for the rest of the evening. Now, the options are boy bands, 90s dance, we've got groove tracks, we've got dance anthems, dad rock, Oasis, and old school Brit pop classics. Well, that'd be good, wouldn't it? We've got some sing-along classics. There's lots in here. We're going to spin the wheel. I wish I could tell you it was a real wheel, but actually, in fact, it's just a random name generator on my phone. And what we're going to get, we've got... There you go, I just made that. That was my own, very own sound effect. I did it with my mouth. There we go, there's the sound effect. And we have got Naughty Bangers. That's it, Naughty Bangers. So all these songs are from the noughties. The noughties is between 2000 and 2010. So I'm sure, there's some absolute classics in here. This is what we're going to start with, and you are going to enjoy it because it is impossible not to enjoy The White Stripes and the Seven Nation Army. Ladies and gents, don't touch your dials.

Yes, that is Backstreet Boys on our SRFM Shuffle. Who doesn't like a bit of Backstreet Boys? We are listening to Naughty Bangs here on the Shabab Web and Out Show for the final hour of the show. I hope you are enjoying them as much as I did. We had a bit of White Stripes. We've got a bit of Backstreet Boys. What's coming up next? Oh, get ready, ladies and gents, because here's Beyonce, and she's crazy in love.

That is Crazy in Love, Beyonce. Everyone loves a bit of Beyonce, don't they? Featuring Jay-Z. You're listening to SRFM, the Heart of KSA. My name's John Andrews here on the Shabab Wabanat Show. Hope you're enjoying it as much as I am. The weekend is still with us, but not for much longer. Enjoy every last minute here on SRFM. Here is Shepherd and Geronimo.

Yes, that is Avicii, Waiting for Love, and you're listening to SRFM, the heart of KSA. My name's John, and this is SRFM Shuffle on the Shabab Wabanat Show. I hope you're having a good time wherever you are, whatever it is you're doing. I hope you're enjoying yourself. We are going to be playing some more of these naughty bangers, these tunes from 2000 to 2010. Do you remember some of these? We've had some absolute classics. And do you know what I'm also going to do, because I'm nice like that, is I'm going to give you some revision tips. So this is going out to the Shabab Wabanats, or if you have a Shabab Wabanat in your life that needs a bit of some revision tips, what we're going to do is we're going to discuss some of those top tips in as we go through SRFM Shuffle. Here is one of my all-time favourites. This is A Sky Full of Stars, Coldplay.

can't go wrong with a bit of Coldplay, Sky Full of Stars. Do you know that was written by Avicii? Or at least Avicii was involved in the writing of that? My goodness, what a talent he was. Now, we are talking a little bit about revision strategies. There's always exams happening to to you Shabab Webinats, and also there's always exams happening to the people in your lives that might be taking exams. So I'm going to go through a few top tips to keep you going while we play SRFM Shuffle. So here we go. So here's the first one, right? We call it the Pomodoro Spirit. So don't spend hours and hours and hours and hours and hours revising. The top tip is you want to study for about 20 to 25 minutes and take a 5 minute break, right? Anything longer than 30 minutes, you're just going to lose focus. So if you are someone that revises, which I'm sure we all are at some stage, then what you need to do is make sure you're revising for 20 to 25 minutes. There is no point revising for longer than that in one go because you'll lose focus and you won't be able to remember it. So 20 to 25 minutes, have a break, and then get back to it. Here we go. Then hopefully there will be nothing holding you back, like Shawn Mendes.

Yes, you're listening to SFM Shuffle with me, John Andrews, here on the Shabab Webinar Show. That was Best Days of Your Life. Now we're talking revision strategies. If you've got an exam coming up, here's some top tips. We talked about the Pomodoro method. You should be revising 20, 25 minutes before having a small break, and then back to it. Now, the next one, the Feynman method, named after Richard Feynman, who famously said, if you don't understand anything unless you can try and teach it to a 6-year-old, not 60, 6-year-old. So, if you're trying to remember something, if you're trying to know something and remember something, then a good idea is to try and teach it to the wall, teach it to your dog, teach it to another person. By teaching it, you're much more likely to remember it. Here is a bit of Robin and Every Heartbeat.

0: Yes, that is Pitbull and Christine Aguilera here on SRFM. Now, I am your host, John Andrews, and I am here all the way to 10 p.m, which actually isn't very far away. Now, excuse me, everyone. Now, the wonderful Zane's been in touch, and he is harking back to a top tip, a hack we talked about earlier, and that was taking a photograph of where you've parked your car. And he's saying there should be a shortcut on your phone, on your iOS, or in whatever phone it is you use, that shortcut says, right, save this spot. Just save this spot so that you can come back to it later. So when you park your car, maybe you can automatically save that spot. I agree, Zane. That is a really, really, really good idea. Now we're carrying on with, you should patent it. You should sell it to somebody. That is a great idea. I'm sorry, I've just released it on radio. That's probably your $1 million idea, and I've just told the world. Anyway, here is TikTok by Kesha, as we have our SRFM shuffle.
1: So I'm gonna hit this city before I leave, brush my teeth, 'cause when I leave for the night, I ain't coming back.

That is Kesha with TikTok, which was written before, I think, before TikTok came out. So there we go. There's a bit of a moment for you. Now, we're talking revision strategies here on SRFM, and here is a revision strategy for you. What about the idea of blurting? Blurting's good. It's like you brain dump down everything you know. So you read everything, you read something, you blurt it down onto a page, you look at it, and then you open a book with a red pen to write everything you've missed. Hopefully then that will fill in the gaps, and then once you've done that, you can have another go. Blurting is a fantastic way of revising. Now, you're listening to SRFM Shuffle. We've only got 15 minutes left in the show. Here is Umbrella, Rihanna. Take three.

done, Rihanna and Umbrella. Now, we're talking revision strategies here on SRFM because you Shabab Wabanats, you need to make sure those exams are going well for you. Here's a good one, active recall. Active is really important. You can't just read something. You've got to be dealing with it. You've got to be answering questions on it. You can't just go highlighting. You can't do things like that. You can't just read it. You need to be actively dealing with that information, either turning it into turning a piece of text into a diagram or answering questions. You've got to be active. So don't forget the power of active recall, flashcards, that kind of thing. And here you go. Here is a 21st century top tip for you. My 21st century top tip for you is the idea of 21st century top tip is use AI. Ask AI to ask you questions. It will give you thousands and thousands and thousands and thousands and thousands of questions. And that is, you could just go and go and go and go. So AI, quiz yourself and try and keep that recall active. Ladies and gents, here's a bit of Imagine Dragons.

Yes, they Shut Up and Dance With Me, Walk the Moon. You've been listening to SRFM, and I'm John Andrews. So we're coming to the end of SRFM Shuffle. We're coming to the end of the show, in fact. But don't panic. Don't worry. We'll be around again next week. It's still here. It's going to be here. Don't panic. Don't worry. Now, I hope you've had a lovely time. I've enjoyed playing your songs, and thank you so much for listening to me. It's such a privilege for you to have chosen us to listen to. So thank you very much. I'm going to leave you with your final revision strategy. So if you are someone that is thinking about revising or preparing for exams, then I encourage you to get as much sleep as you possibly can. Sleep is a really important part of memory building, a really important part of keeping that brain going strong. So do keep that sleep going. It's really, really vital. What we're going to do is we're going to finish off with a bit of Katy Perry. Here's a little bit of Firework. And ladies and gents, I'll see you next weekend.

Saudi Arabia aims for a sufficient 400% increase in total hotel rooms in the host cities. Currently, the five cities combined offer 46,904 rooms, including 21,116 in Riyadh, 13,474 in Jeddah, 1,029 in Neom, 10,500 in Khobar, and 751 in Abha. This expansion is part of a $37.8 billion development plan to be completed by 2030. SRFM, the heart of KSA.

A new must-visit attraction in Saudi Arabia, Asir's Dancing Fountain. Have you ever watched a fountain dance? Not just water shooting into the air, but water moving perfectly with music, lights, and colorful effects. It's one of those experiences that makes every stop take out their phone and simply enjoy the moment. Well, Saudi Arabia now has a brand new attraction that's already turning heads, and it's located in one of the kingdom's most beautiful regions, Asir. If you've been thinking about planning your next trip within Saudi Arabia, this destination might just move to the top of your list. Today, we're not just talking about a fountain. We're talking about how one new attraction can introduce people to an entire region filled with mountains, history, culture, hospitality, and unforgettable experiences. So whether you're planning a family vacation, a weekend getaway, or simply looking for inspiration, let's head out to Asir together. Why Asir? Before we talk about the fountain itself, let's take a moment to appreciate Asir. Asir is one of those places that surprises people. When many think of Saudi Arabia, they imagine endless desert, but Asir offers something completely different. You'll find green mountains, fresh air, winding roads, valleys, forests, traditional villages, and breathtaking viewpoints. It's one of the kingdom's most scenic regions and has become a favorite for families, photographers, hikers, and anyone looking for a relaxing escape. One of the nicest things about visiting Asir is how every part of the journey feels different. One moment you're driving through mountain roads with incredible views, and the next you're walking through a traditional village that has stood for generations. You also notice something else. Life moves a little slower. People take their time enjoying a cup of coffee. Families gather in parks, and visitors spend hours simply admiring the scenery. It's the perfect place to disconnect from busy schedules and reconnect with nature. And now, there's one more reason to visit. Saudi's largest dancing fountain. The region has officially opened Saudi Arabia's largest dancing fountain at Al Wadi Resort. Imagine standing in front of giant streams of water, rising high into the sky while music plays in perfect sync. Every movement of the water follows the rhythm, creating a spectacular show for visitors of all ages. The fountain reaches an impressive height of 120 meters. To help picture that, that's roughly the height of a 34 to 40 story building. It's now the second tallest fountain in Saudi Arabia. Only the famous King Fahd Fountain in Jeddah, which reaches over 300 meters, is taller. But here's what makes the Asir Fountain unique. Unlike the Jeddah Fountain, which sends one powerful stream of water into the sky, this new attraction is designed as a full entertainment experience, combining water, music, movement, and lighting into one unforgettable performance. It's one of those attractions where children stand with their mouths open in amazement, adults immediately reach for their cameras, and everyone leaves with a memory worth sharing. A show all day long. The great thing is you don't have to worry about catching a single performance. The fountain runs every day from 1 o'clock in the afternoon until midnight. That means whether you're visiting during the afternoon, enjoying dinner nearby, or taking an evening walk, there's a good chance you'll be able to watch the show. And let's be honest, there is something magical about fountains after sunset. The lights reflect off of the water, the music fills the air, and suddenly it becomes more than just a fountain. It becomes an experience.
Every performance feels a little different depending on where you're standing. Some people enjoy watching from nearby cafes, while others prefer finding the perfect photo spot. It's kind of attraction that encourages people to slow down, spend time together, and simply enjoy the atmosphere. Building something this large wasn't easy. This project costs around 16 million Saudi riyals. The fountain also uses more than 7 million liters of water to create its choreographed performances. When you hear numbers like that, you realize just how much planning and engineering goes into creating attractions like this. It's not simply about making something beautiful, it's about creating a destination that people will remember. It's also about giving both residents and visitors another reason to explore Saudi Arabia instead of always looking abroad for entertainment. Every attraction like this helps create new memories for families and inspires more people to discover different parts of the kingdom. What's really exciting is that the fountain is only one part of a much larger destination. The entire area covers around 300,000 square meters. So instead of arriving, watching the show for 10 minutes and leaving, visitors can spend an entire day exploring. The destination includes beautiful landscape gardens perfect for walking, cafes where you can enjoy Saudi coffee or dessert, restaurants offering different dining options, a theater for performances and entertainment, an indoor events hall that can host activities throughout the year, a heritage village where visitors can experience local traditions and architecture. And that's not all. A museum dedicated to the history and culture of Asir is expected to open soon, giving visitors another opportunity to learn more about one of Saudi Arabia's richest cultural regions. When destinations combine entertainment

take a ride on the famous cable car and enjoy panoramic views across the mountains. Explore Rijal Alma, one of Saudi Arabia's most beautiful heritage villages, known for its colorful stone buildings and unique architecture. If you enjoy nature, head out to Al Souda, home to some of the kingdom's highest mountains. It's a fantastic place for hiking, photography, picnics, or simply enjoying the cool breeze. Food lovers can also discover local Asiri dishes that have been passed down through generations, making every meal part of the cultural experience. Tourism is growing in Asir. This project isn't happening on its own. It's part of a much bigger vision for tourism in the region. Asir aims to welcome more than 3 million visitors during its tourism season. To support that goal, thousands of new accommodation units are being added across the region. That means more hotels, more places to stay, and more choices for travelers. The region is also planning over 100 cultural heritage and entertainment events, giving visitors plenty of reasons to return again and again. Every season brings something different, whether it's festivals, concerts, cultural celebrations, sporting events, or family activities. That means no two visits to Asir are exactly the same. So if you're planning your next getaway, why not look toward Asir? You can enjoy cool mountain weather, breathtaking scenery, rich heritage, delicious local food, welcoming hospitality, and now one of Saudi Arabia's most spectacular new attractions, the kingdom's largest dancing fountain. Whether you're watching the fountain dance under the evening lights, exploring a heritage village, enjoying Saudi coffee with mountain views, or simply taking a peaceful walk through nature, Asir offers experiences that stay with you long after the trip ends.

In Hobar, the third host city, public transport development plans include a high-efficiency multimodal network. This will feature over 4,000 kilometers of roadways, 400 kilometers of public bus routes, one major international airport, and three additional smaller airports. 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

Ladies and gentlemen, welcome to a new and proud episode of Saudi Arabia's Urban Development Program. You're tuned in to SRFM, and this is a very exciting episode that we celebrate on a day-to-day basis. Today, everybody, I want to take you through Saudi Arabia on the world stage, presenting a new model of urban development at the United Nations. Let's take a moment to understand when the kingdom stood before the world at the United Nations and presented what it has achieved in transforming its cities. This is a story less about concrete and cranes. It's more about the big picture. How far has Saudi Arabia come and reshaping how its people live and how that progress is now showcased on the global stage?

The Minister of Municipalities and Housing has addressed the United Nations General Assembly high-level meeting on new urban agenda in New York. This is significant. This international forum is where nations gather to discuss the future of cities and sustainable urban development, and there, the minister presented the kingdom's story. He affirmed that Saudi Arabia has established an advanced model for sustainable urban development, progressing from planning and policy making to implementation and measurable impact. Now, I need to pause on that phrase for a second, because it's the very heart of this message. From planning to implementation and measurable impact. What the minister was essentially telling the world is this: we're no longer talking about what we intend to do. We're now delivering it, and we can measure the results. That's the confident shift. Anyone can announce grand plans. The real test is delivery. Tangible results on the ground that improve people's lives. And Saudi Arabia went to the United Nations specifically to demonstrate it has moved firmly into that delivery phase. He was clear that this transformation is guided by the objectives of Vision 2030, which made the quality of life, housing, and municipal development and sustainability central pillars of the national transformation. As part of this, ladies and gentlemen, the Kingdom submitted its updated 2026 National Report to the United Nations Habitat and the United Nations Human Settlements Program, the United Nations body focused on cities and housing. So what does this report document? It documents the Kingdom's urban development transformation over recent years, and it highlights the transition from establishing policy frameworks to expanding implementation and delivering tangible results on the ground. All right, let's get to the numbers, because this is where the story becomes concrete and genuinely impressive. The headline figure concerns home ownership, something that touches every family directly. The home ownership rate among Saudi households increased from 47% in 2026 to 66.25% by the end of 2025. In 2026, fewer than half of Saudi households owned their own home. By 2025, roughly two-thirds that. Ladies and gentlemen, this is an enormous shift under a decade. And it's closing in on the Vision 2030 target of 70%. Owning a home worldwide is known as one of the most fundamental sources of stability and security a family can have. Moving that number from 47 to 66 plus percent in that time frame represents a profound change in the lives of millions of people. Now, how was that achieved? Not by accident. More than 25% of Saudi

families have benefited from housing support services between 2028 and 2025. So more than a quarter of all families in the country received some form of support to help them access housing. Now, home ownership was just the beginning. Let me give you the other indicators the minister presented. Public open space per capita increased from 5.2 square meters to 6.9 square meters per person. That's a jump, well over a third in the amount of open breathable space available to every citizen, to every resident. A direct improvement to quality of life and public health. Connected to that, a program called Baja. And it has added more than 12 million square meters of community spaces. 12 million meters of community spaces, ladies and gentlemen. This is an immense amount of new room for people to gather and live well. Then you've got the public transport, which is now transforming how people move through Saudi cities. Let's not forget the Riyadh Metro recorded more than 100 million passenger journeys during just the first 9 months of operation. It's cutting traffic, cutting pollution, and making the city more accessible to everyone. Then there's also the social dimension to this transformation. Urban development is not only about buildings, it's about who gets to participate in society. The minister highlighted that women's labor force participation has increased from 22.8% to 36%, and that employment among persons with disabilities more than doubled. These figures are about inclusion, about more people being able to do work, to contribute, and to share in the country's progress. Now, to address the international dimension, because that's the entire setting, it all matters that Saudi Arabia presented all this at the United Nations. There's several reasons. One, it reflects the kingdom's active engagement in global forums on sustainable development. It's an opportunity to showcase genuine progress to a global audience. It reflects real structured partnership. The kingdom has signed a strategic cooperation agreement with the United Nations Habitat and the United Nations Development Program, and it covers the period 2024 to 2027. So this is not a one-off appearance. Then there's also the financial and environmental thread woven into the kingdom's message. Saudi Arabia issued $9.1 billion in green bonds and sustainable financial instruments in 2024. And the Public Investment Fund's green finance framework carries commitments expected to exceed $10 billion by 2026. The minister closed by reaffirming Saudi Arabia's commitment to supporting the objectives of the new urban agenda, strengthening international cooperation, expanding access to sustainable finance, and building more inclusive and sustainable cities to enhance the quality of life for future generations. It's a reminder that behind the headline-grabbing giga giants, there's a deeper story unfolding across Saudi Arabia. The measurable improvement of how millions of people live day to day in their homes, their neighborhoods, and their cities. And now that story has been told with the receipts to back it up on the world's biggest stage. This is a moment, ladies and gentlemen, worth understanding and one worth being proud of and to celebrate every day. And you're part of it.

thank you all for tuning in to this very proud and exciting episode of Saudi Arabia's Urban Development right here at SRFM, and we'll catch you guys on the next episode. Bye-bye for now.

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unique location. More than 350 meters above ground level, designed to be one of the world's most iconic landmarks. It will seat over 46,000 fans and run entirely on renewable energy, epitomizing the future of sustainable stadiums. FIFA World Cup 2034, growing together.

Hey everyone, welcome to your fitness bit here on SRFM, the heart of KSA. I'm Dre AA. Join Mr. Honey in the back, and let's talk about something almost everyone quietly struggles with, and almost nobody feels they've truly cracked. That is the balance between your work and your home life, between earning a living and actually having a life to live. If you've ever finished a long day, sat down on your sofa, and slowly realized that your body's at home, but your head's still at work and at the office, still running through your emails and your to-do lists, and that awkward moment something is said, then honestly, this one's for you. Stay tuned, I'll be back in a second.

Let's start by gently letting something of the pressure out of the phrase work-life balance itself, right? Because I think the phrase does us a bit of harm. It makes it sound like there's something perfect. There's some 50-50 split that we can hit between this, some magic equilibrium. And unfortunately, that's a little load of nonsense. And it just makes people feel guilty on top of being tired. Balance is not a fixed point you finally arrive at and then get to stay. It's much more like riding a bike. You're always making tiny corrections, leaning a little bit one way or the other way, the other side. Some weeks, work generally needs you more, and that's okay. Some weeks, home needs you more, and that's okay. That's not a failure. That's just life moving and breathing. The goal was never a perfect permanent split. The real goal is simply to stop one side of your life quietly swallowing the other whole. And that is so important. And unfortunately, sometimes it's work. Work sometimes swallows you up so much, you don't really get to enjoy the life around it. But yeah, as usual, let's be honest with each other here a little bit more. It's work doing the swallowing. And I think that's very important that we note that. And as the world changes, it seems to be more and more a causing factor of people not being happy. So hopefully, as we continue today's discussion, we can maybe find some ways to help support that. Help you to find a bit more time to live your life, a bit more time to focus on you and your family and the things that should come first, not just work. So stay tuned.

So, yeah, let's start kind of being more practical in the discussion. And the first idea is you need to build yourself a real ending to the workday. When people used to work in offices, the commute home was a natural full stop, a buffer zone where you could decompress and switch gears before you walked into your own front door. An awful lot of us have completely lost that buffer. So now you have to build your own on purpose, and it can be tiny. A short walk around up the block before you actually go inside, physically changing out of your work clothes into your home clothes, shutting the laptop and literally putting it away in a drawer out of sight so it stops staring at you the whole evening. These little rituals like these can really help clear your brain and slow down and allow you to finish the day when you're home and focus on what is now needed, rest and time with your family. Because without these kind of full stops, work just bleeds messily into everything else and you never fully arrive anywhere. Not at work, not at home, not anywhere. The second idea is to protect the times that matter and defend them

never no-show a meeting with the boss, but we'll cancel on ourselves and on our own families without a second thought. So flip that around just a little. The people you love deserve at least the same respect and protection that you automatically give your work calendar. And finally, a third idea, and this is generally a hard one for a lot of us as high achievers to do. Learn to let some things be simply good enough. A massive driver in imbalance and burnout isn't actually the hours. It's the impossible crushing standards of doing absolutely everything perfectly at work and at home all at once. The perfect employee, the perfect parent, the perfect spotless house, the perfect attentive friend, the perfect body. Goodness, nobody alive can carry all of that at the same time. And quietly trying to is exactly how good people burn themselves right out. Some days work is going to get your very best energy and home gets the leftovers. Some days it'll be the other way around. Letting go of the perfect at everything always is not giving up completely and becoming lazy. It's honestly the best way to survive the long game and anything left in the tank to kind of be the best version of yourself. So give that a thought.

So here's the genuine truth worth sitting with for a second, right? Nobody at the very end of a long life lies there wishing they'd answered a few more emails. Nobody, not one person in human history, but an awful lot of us do wish we'd had more time with our family, with our friends, just a few more moments with people we really cared about, the small things that sometimes we put second place to work. Now, work does matter, and I'm not going to try and say that you shouldn't take your job seriously, but I want to be really clear about something. It gives you purpose and structure and a way to provide for the people you care about. And that's really important and important to realize. But work is only a part of your entire life. It was never meant to quietly become the entire thing just by default, just because no one stopped it. So here's what I'll leave you with tonight, right? And today, whatever time you're listening to this, when you are done with work today, actually properly be done. Put the phone face down in another room, shut the laptop, and physically walk away from it. Draw one small line between the job and your life, and then go and stand firmly on the right side of it. The work will be there in the morning. It always is. It's remarkably patient like that. But this one evening, right now, with the actual people and the actual life that is genuinely yours, that practically evening only ever comes once around. So go and enjoy tonight with your family. Enjoy this moment for yourself. Try and really be present in your life just for this moment. And I guarantee you, it's a feeling you'll want to repeat over and over again. This has been your Fitness Bit here on SRFM. This has been Dreda Belay. And I'll catch you guys next time only on SRFM, the heart of KSA.

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Let's talk today about how to be organized. Well, that is a tough question. How is a person going to get organized in their life? If you're already organized, well, lucky you. A lot of us are not. Now, everybody wants a formula for making their homes and lives neat and tidy. Sadly, there's no secret formula for getting organized. But one thing that makes a huge difference is knowing that getting organized is actually much easier to achieve through small daily organizing actions than through grand life-changing plans. In general, big plans to get organized bring out the perfectionist in you, which leads you to, of course, procrastinate. You postpone everything about that, right? The more grandiose your vision of a perfectly organized life, the more procrastination will sabotage you. Now, even if you do go on a massive organizing rampage, the results will be short-lived unless you keep up good decluttering and organizing habits. And before you know it, it'll be chaos all over again. And so the strategy that's likely to be the most effective, that will keep your inner perfectionist under control and that will last, is to decide on some daily organizing tasks that are pretty much non-negotiable. Like brushing your teeth. You just do them every day.

All right, here are 10 ways to be neat, tidy, and organized every day. One, make the bed. It sends a powerful message of order and self-care to your subconscious, especially when you come home and it's all nice and neat. Put things away after using them. Yes, everything. If there's no place to put something, though, throw out something you haven't used in a while to make room. If you notice something broken and you know you're not gonna repair it, come on, be honest, you probably won't, then just get it thrown out or donate it immediately. Be alert for anything not used or loved and discard or donate it immediately. Keeping it is costing you time, space, energy, and mental clutter. Wipe down the kitchen sink, counters, and dining table after every meal, especially after dinner. You'll feel organized as you head to bed and when you get up in the morning. Load and run the dishwasher or wash the dishes after dinner. Dirty dishes are demoralizing. Yes, you don't want them in the sink. You don't want to see them. No, get rid of them right away. All right, besides wiping down the kitchen sink and counters and dining table, run a cordless vacuum over the kitchen and living area floor where you just ate or where you've been walking around. It'll take a few minutes, but will make a big difference to the way your home looks and feels. Yes, Noreen, especially if you've got 4 cats. Good Lord, all the fur everywhere. Keep it clean. Check whether anything needs replacing in your kitchen, bathroom, or office, and add items to your diary, shopping app, or to-do list. Number 9, refill coffee beans and water.

So doing these things costs a little time, but the rewards include being organized, setting a good example for the kids, having more energy and motivation, and feeling great. All right, that was Let Me Advise You, where we talked about how to be organized in small doses every day. This was me, Nareen Bamana, with director Abdullah Al-Kaid. Thank you all for tuning in, and have a wonderful day.

The Kingdom's transportation network offers a wide range of international travel options and domestic services, including air, sea, road, and rail. Saudi Arabia boasts 16 international airports and extensive road, rail, and public bus networks, enabling efficient and fast travel across regions. SRFM, the heart of KSA.

NEOM's transportation strategy focuses on creating the world's first fully connected and sustainable mobility system. Public and personal transport services will be powered by a network of automated rapid transit ART systems, resembling trams, and personal rapid transit PRT systems with self-driving pods. These systems will operate on 5 horizontal transport layers at elevations of 30, 150, 250, 350, and 450 meters above ground. 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

Level up your life. Hey you, yes you. I know you want to change your life in a positive way, and I know you need to make your dreams come true. And you know what? You deserve it. You should be happy and content with your life. So it is best to embark on this journey right away, because the sooner you start, the more you will achieve. And before we go further, I just want to say that you should never doubt yourself or tell yourself that you don't have what it takes. Successful people aren't any more special than you are. They just believed in themselves and put in work and consistency, and now it's your turn to do the same. First of all, you have to figure out what leveling up means to you. Is it mainly about your career, or do you want to change as a person, or maybe focus on your looks? Ask yourself, what are all the ways in which you want to change? There's no need to hold yourself back here. Just let everything you want to change in your life, whether it is big or small, if you're really shy but you want to be confident and outgoing, you can make it happen. Or if you want to be rich or well-known in your field, you can go and do that. Have the courage to go after your wildest dreams or the craziest goals. After you've figured out what exactly you want to change or what kind of person you want to become, you of course have to come up with a plan. And not just any short or simple plan you can come up with in 2 minutes. You have to create a plan that is realistic, detailed, and takes everything into account. And when I say realistic, I don't mean that you should be pessimistic or think that everything will be really hard. But if you want to achieve something big or difficult fast, that means that you have to work hard on possibly push yourself to do things that you are scared to do. Your plan should cover what are the things you should do step by step, by what time, and with what kind of schedule. Make sure to also have a plan for when things go wrong. You don't need to figure out everything by yourself. There are many people in the same situation as you are, and there are people who have done exactly what you want to do. Find these people, follow them on social media, and read their books. Learn from them and let them motivate you. If you want to grow, you have a lot to learn. You might want to learn a new language, or maybe you need to refrain from procrastinating a lot, or perhaps you wish you were better at group conversations, or that you could give a presentation to a big audience. Learning new skills can have a huge positive impact on your life, so you'll definitely want to put in the effort. Keep in mind that to really learn a new skill, you will have to spend a lot of time on it. Only choose to learn things that really matter to you and that you really want to practice possibly for years to come. To level up your life, you will want to find good resources for all those skills you want to learn. If you want to become more confident, or for example, learn things faster, you can always find someone on YouTube who will teach you to do so. This is just a simple technique that you can do literally right away. Ask yourself, what are all the skills and topics you want to learn about? Write down everything you want to learn or what you think would help you on your leveling up journey, and then find good resources to learn from. If you want to change your life, you have to change what you do every day. To get the most out of your time, you have to create a good, productive daily routine that supports your growth and your leveling up goals. Also, having the right friends and acquaintances is crucial. Whether you're planning on starting a business or hoping to get better career opportunities, the people you know can help you get further faster. We've already established that you have to change a lot when you are leveling up your life. Try to constantly ask yourself if there is something that you should do differently that you just haven't realized yet. Even the small things matter. Maybe you have a habit of hitting the snooze button for 15 minutes every morning, or you tend to think about yourself negatively. Changing these habits can make you much more productive or help you improve your confidence without extra effort. I know thinking about all these things you have to do to level up can feel intimidating, and you might have a really hard time believing in yourself, but keep pushing yourself forward. You just need to take one step at a time. One day it will be all worth it.